0: ever segued straight from Violet and Dave Grohl into Beyonce, but then we had Beyonce on this track called Blue, featuring her daughter, Blue. Eh? And because that's not quite enough, let's get the two of them back here. This song was from the Lion King soundtrack. This is Brown Skin Girl. After that, it's going to segue into more like kids performing with their children. We've got some Alicia Keys. We've got from some Frank Sinatra. It's all over the place here on Kid Tones.
1: Brown skin girl, your skin just like pearls, the best thing in the world. Never change it for anybody else. In brown skin girl, your skin just like pearls, the best thing in the world.
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0: Hassie Wash Jeans, Tuesday mornings at 10. A show in which I attempt to become more discerning, yet less judgy in my musical tastes. I'm Chris, and if you're interested in an old dog learning new tricks, check out Acid Wash Jeans Tuesdays at 10 a.m. on KPOV. That's jeans with a G. It's a visual pun. Get it? Get it?
1: Of course we get it, Chris. We get it every Tuesday from 10 to noon with you. All right. We've only got a couple sets of Nepo tunes on Kid Tones coming at you. I gotta say, a lot of these quasi broke my sort of unwritten rule of, you know, whatever I play has to be worthy of head tones, not simply fit the theme for the week, if there is a theme. And in listening to these, obviously I didn't just pick the first track from these artists, but I've really fallen in love with a lot of them. That last one, Tracy Ellis Ross, who is two things. One, the daughter of Diana Ross, and two, actually a well-known actress. I did not, because she goes by some other stage name, but she's been in a bunch of movies, one of which starred her fellow Nepo baby. Oh boy, why am I drawing a blank on her name? She was from Madam Web. Dakota Johnson, daughter of Don Johnson and Melanie Griffith. I'm sure she's fine. I didn't see most of the movies that she's been in. They don't speak to me. In any event, she was in the show Blackish. That was a great show. All right, so before Tracy Ellis Ross, we had Secret Agent 23 Skidoo. Long, long story short, how I came into that Kid Hopper, but it had to do with when my wife and I were expecting our awesome Nepo baby. Not that we're famous or anything, but we do think the world of him. Therefore, anything he gets is nepotistically received. And he has his daughter perform on there. I forgot her name. She's not credited. Rude, Dad. Before that, Cover Me in Sunshine by Pink, along with her daughter, Willow Sage. I truly love that song. Before that, Alicia Keys and her daughter, Egypt, performing Over the Rainbow. Lovely. A song that my kid loved when he was a wee one. And as mentioned, the second of two Beyonce and Blue Ivy Carter tracks being Brown Skin Girl, which followed the eponymous song Blue. That catches us up to date, continuing the theme of parents performing with their kids, in this case, the Judds. And I picked this one because they are from Kentucky. They're specifically from Ashland, Kentucky, which is a coal town. I don't think that they ever worked down the coal mines, but this did not stop them from performing Alan Toussaint's Working in a Coal Mine. The Judds, here on Kid Tones, a subsidiary of Head Tones on KPOV 88.9 Bend.

0: This is Patricia O'Neill. I'm a regular KPOV listener, and I also am Professor Emeritus of History at Central Oregon Community College, as well as a board member for Reach Another Foundation. I think that KPOV is a great community resource. It gives us not only community information, but a different perspective on world events. Obviously, my favorite show on KPOV is The Point. I do think it's a valuable service. I think we should support any local community efforts in media that we can.
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2: And welcome back for the final segment of Kid Tones here on Head Tones. I know that last bit of underwriting about our beloved sponsors, Orgrown, they don't want us talking about the underwriting. They're like, well, you heard it there. But I don't know. I can't help myself, especially because it made me think, obviously, if you go to a dispensary, right, they're legal. They're all over. We have tons of them. That's where you go for your cannabis. There is a distinction, both botanically and legally, between cannabis and hemp, even though they are cousins, obviously. And there will be a hemp garden at the Bend Brews and Beyond. So it's obviously for local breweries and cideries and non-alcoholic makers, as well as hemp beverage makers, several of which are from here in Bend and Tumalo, and they will have their wares there to sample. All right, back to the kids, the Nepo babies. Again, that set was mostly musicians performing with their famous parents. After the Judds, we heard Frank and his daughter, Nancy Sinatra. Beautiful song, a little cuckoo bananas that it's a father and daughter singing that Something Stupid. Which, if any of you watched Better Call Saul, you know it was used to great effect. I mean, the music on those two shows, that and Breaking Bad, were phenomenal. Very well laid out and presented and utilized. And then from there, Natalie Cole, who performed, obviously, the song that made her father the most famous. He had many, but Nat King Cole, that came out in 1991 posthumously for him. People were like, wait a minute, how is she duetting with her deceased father? But the wonders of mastering and master tapes and technology. From there, Samia, who happens to be the young woman who is the daughter of Kathy Najimy from, you know, Hocus Pocus and My Big Fat Greek Wedding.

14. And now, I think I, was it last week? Yes, it was. Last week when I had the goofy theme of supergroups, right? Just like musicians who got famous for one band and then they shuffled the cards, the deck, and they came out with a new group of all famous musicians or mostly famous. So for that supergroups, I snuck in a song from this very same album by the band Wilson Phillips, obviously mostly known for their early 90s stuff. Little schmaltzy. But then they did an album called Dedicated. And obviously it's got China Phillips, who is the daughter of Mama Cass and John Phillips from Mamas and the Papas. It has the two daughters, the Wilsons, right? Carney and... Oh, boy. Is it good or bad that I'm forgetting the other one? Wendy. Yeah, there we go. Those two daughters of of Brian Wilson. And last week, I played God Only Knows, which is a beautiful song. This week, we're doing two from them because I have time and because it seemed funny to me. So first, we're going to hear their rendition of Mamas and Papas, California Dreamin', and then we're going to hear their rendition of the Beach Boys' Wouldn't Be Nice Because I Can. Kid Tones, Head Tones, KPOV 88.9, Bend.

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2: What up, everybody? Good evening. You are listening to KPOV Bend. Welcome to the night shift, everybody.
3: Yeah, yeah. It's the Sandman here. We got a dope show wall to wall for you this evening. We got some tripped out hip hop hot off the press. We got some local legends, some local labels, the international jazz. We got all sorts of dopeness for you tonight on the show. Excited to share a lot of these tunes with you here.
2: Right on. Well, I'm DJ Nimbex. Thanks for tuning in, everybody.
3: Yeah, here every Monday, 10 to midnight. You can catch the encore also Saturdays. What is it? 6 to 8. And then streaming on kpov.org. Thanks for tuning in. And let's get this show on the road. What do you say?
2: I say we do. Big shout out to Mystic, though, for warming it up every week like he always does. So check out Mystic Mondays before our show. All right, here we go. We're going to kick this off with what? What are we starting with tonight, Sandman?
3: Hot off the press, a new track by Boards of Canada, Prophecy at 1420 megahertz. Check it.

This is what life is about. This is what life is about.

0: Yeah, that was Calm Trues with Future World right there from 2011. Before that, D-Day 1 with The Game of Life off his Dialogue with Life album from 2014. And kicking off that whole set was the brand new cut by Boards of Canada. And yeah, kind of a, you know, like a synthwave hip-hop-ish electronica set right there to kick off the show. Interestingly enough, Subtitle, the MC, is the guy who introduced me to Boards of Canada down at Aaron's Records in Hollywood. I was buying a lot of beat tapes at the time.
1: Wait, what's his name? Subtitle?
0: Subtitle, yeah. And he's like, yo, you need to check this out. And he handed me this weird album. The cover was Gio Gotti, and I was like hooked ever since. So shout out to Subtitle. Shout out to all these dudes. But yeah, thanks for tuning in to The Night Shift. Got another set coming up here right now. And this one, kind of interesting here. Like, it goes back to the days of UC Santa Barbara and kind of back to the origins of The Night Shift.
1: So when, what time period are we talking?
0: We're talking like 97 to 99. I was working at Tempo Music and Video in Isla Vista, and I met a guy by the name of LaFura, a.k.a. A Twice. He was homies with E-Solo, Eric Solo. They had a group called Mike.edu, an underground hip-hop group at UC Santa Barbara at the time. Anyways, fast forward to now. LaFura got me into DJ Crush.
1: Sick.
0: The show is kind of based on trip-hop like that. Networking throughout the show, link up with E-Solo, and the circle's complete here. But I'm going to get into a little more of the backstory. Let's kick this set off
1: right here
0: with some brand new music and some music from about 30 years ago as well. Late 90s and, 2026. So let's check this out here.
2: What's going on, my high desert people? My name is Eric Solo. I'm representing Microphone Friends, Not the Ones, Meanest Man Contest. And in these wild times, I want to let you know you're doing the right thing, listening to interesting music made by real people in creative ways. Here on The Night Shift with the homie Sandman on KPOV, Bend 88.9 FM. Keep it awesome.

Language lost, arbitrage the cost. When I got a shawla, shall I take y'all on a star cable to befall? But I take grains of salt to see the sailors surf. Enveloping rap nerves in the artificial turf, used to reline the floor of the world acre by acre. I'm fitting rhymes into that hairline fracture. I can find no equilibrium, getting negative sleep in the eye of disaster. Will I profit off loss? Cause I've got an incredible economic intuition. Even though I lead toward English,

0: Yeah, so that was four tracks in that set off two albums. The first, in reverse order, it was the Microphone Friends album by E Solo, and then the Microphone Education album by Mike.edu. So on that Microphone Friends album, that just came out on ATAC Records. You can look all of this stuff up on Bandcamp or the music streamer of your choice. But anyways, Microphone Friends is all produced by E Solo. Did 13 of the 15 beats on the album. And then there's like 20 various MCs smattered throughout the tracks. Super sick. Just came out. So that last track was Microphone Fiends with Dose One, Meg Abusive, and Buddy Peace. Then before that, we had a Mike.edu track. Mike.edu was A Twice, aka LaFura, DJ Lion, Eric Solo, Quarter Bar, and Rude the Instructor. Quarter Bar was the guy who did the beats for those tracks, and that track was Backwards and Halfway off Microphone Education. Then before that, another track, When We Be on the Mic, a whole bunch of MCs off the Microphone Friends album, and kicking off that whole set was a track called Surrogate Role Model by Mike.edu off the Microphone Education album that sounded just way ahead of its time for being a cut that came out in the mid to late 90s. So all those tracks from the Mike.edu album basically were taken from different compilations and then reassembled in one cohesive piece to basically show the important work of LaFura, aka A Twice. Tragically cut short in the year 2000, died of cancer before he even got started. So legendary dude, had a major impact on me and my love for music in the brief time that I knew him in Santa Barbara. But fast forward like 30 years almost, and
1: this still sounds amazing.
0: Yeah, shout out to LaFura. We miss you. Thanks for the impact you've made, and thanks for the weird roundabout way to reconnect with the homies from Santa Barbara like E Solo. So shout out to E Solo as well. Thanks for hooking the night shift up tonight. Yeah, so you're listening to The Night Shift. I'm The Sandman.
1: Yeah, and I'm DJ Nimbix.
0: And we're on KPOV Bend 88.9 every Monday night, 10 p.m. to midnight. So thanks for tuning in.
1: Yeah.
0: Yeah, so going to keep it on the hip-hop style for the rest of the hour. We're going to go to our favorite indie label based out of Gresham here. Yeah, that's right.
1: Yeah, Perpetual Pacific, Stew,
0: yeah,
1: buddy.
0: Pacific Northwest has its own super dope indie hip-hop label. They collab with all these dope producers and MCs, put out limited edition vinyl, really trippy covers, awesome different colored variants. They got four albums in the kitchen right now, about to come out later this year. And so let's just kick it off with the homie Gutta here, and let's get into this Perpetual Stew mix. Check it.
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0: Like in music, there are definitions for the writing, like writing itself. And mime has the same discipline. And very often people have thought that pantomime is just gesturing or imitating.
1: It is movement.
0: It's movement, attitude, and a reflection of situations which happen in our life, which are funny, sad, which could be dreams, which could be hopes, transformations, frustrations, everything we feel.

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We're not saying that planet Earth is coming to an end. We're saying that planet Earth is about to have another chance to serve as a garden for another human civilization. Yeah.

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We'll title this tape, Planet Earth About to Be Recycled, Your Only Chance to Evacuate.

coppers. 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Don't medicate your greatness, just refine it. These words like Botswana diamonds, had to mine them, never mind them. They buying into the status quo. The rich getting way more richer, cause we lack control. I think it's all a reflection, no looking back. Doing rhythms for these algorithms. What good is that for the culture? 40 years talking about cooking crack. What's the math when community action is looking bad? Relax, cognitive dissonance, no comparing. Meet association, rodeo, we all gon' need some therapy.

why we affected by worldly drama. Empirical data from early traumas. 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I'm only speaking on my flaws. I got a mirror full. I couldn't make it any clearer than the rear view. Red and blue traumatize my youth. 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That's automatic respect. 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See, that's the culture. Brand new Rovers and vintage chains. Still shackled, still battle the guilt. It's give and take. 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That it is just fate. I'm only healing at my pace. I think it's fate. 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I know the whole generation gon' need some therapy. I don't need no therapy.

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I said, for my whole life,

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1: Yeah, so Night Shift, Perpetual Stew, Mega Mix right here. This is the Peace Peace instrumental by DJ Babu off the Fly Hooligan and DJ Babu album. Before that, We Don't Know You off the Legmatic album, Napoleon the Legend and DJ Repmatic. Before that, Just Fine featuring Javi Darko off the Maze Overlay and Swab album. Before that, Oppenheimer with Audemars, and kicking it off, Hip Hop AF, Elemento and D Styles. Hope you're enjoying what you're hearing. Lots of producers. All this stuff's on Perpetual Stew label. You can check it out at Bandcamp. Go visit that stuff.

0: Yo, 1212, what's up, y'all? This is D Styles from the world famous Bee Junkies and the Visible Scratch Pickles. 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
1: The length of the blades are absolutely stunning. 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Practice the knife technique. Slicing down, in, and out. It's a great way of improving the knife.

If I were like the rest of the Negroes that fear the FBI, the CIA, the IRS, then I would be like them, scratching where I don't itch, bending when I don't have to. No, God is present today. They need to be afraid. I'm talking to the CIA, the FBI, the IRS, the U.S. government. You need to be afraid today because the God of justice is present now. That's why he said, vengeance is mine. The battle is not yours. The battle is the Lord's. And God has come. The battle is on, and the plagues are coming down on America. No, I'm not afraid, but you need to be, and especially when you see what's coming up. Because as a man soweth, the same shall he also reap.

0: Yeah, the Perpetual Stew Night Shift Mega Mix right there. That track right there was bopped to the beats off Widowmaker and Ayatollah's album, Ayatollah Presents the Colossus. Before that was Recognize Ali, As a Man Soweth, off his As You Sow, So Shall You Reap album. Before that, The Spiring by Swab. The track was Perimeters featuring Substance. Before that, Vic Spencer's track Fitzburg off the Apes That Was Left Behind. And then D Styles with Recognize Ali off the All Shall Perish album, coming in out of that instrumental. The track was All Shall Perish featuring Chubbs and Boob Bronx. So all of that on Perpetual Stew, the last half hour of tunes. Super dope stuff coming out of Gresham. Shout out to Widowmaker. Shout out to D Styles. Shout out to Gutta Gray. Shout out to Oppenheimer. In case you don't know, D Styles and the Widowmaker dudes, Gutta Gray and Oppenheimer, run and own Perpetual Stew. So thanks for hooking up the night shift. We love your tunes, and there is more of that to come on future episodes.
1: Love that stuff.
0: Hell awesome. Yeah. Yep.
1: Yeah.
0: So
1: big fans.
0: Yo, yeah. Thanks represent. For tuning in. Yeah. Representing the Pacific Northwest right there.
1: Heck yeah.
0: Yeah. So you're tuned into the night shift on KPOV Bend 88.9. FM. I'm the Sandman.
1: And I'm DJ Nimbex, and we're here every Monday night from 10 until midnight, and with an encore show Saturdays 6 to 8. So fire up that barbecue. Temp's going to hit 90 this week, maybe.
0: Yeah, but so. We're night shifters, so we never see the light of day, so doesn't apply.
1: No.
0: But. Yeah, or, you know, fire up something else, and let's listen to this next set.
1: Let's do it. What do we got?
0: This track is, or this set is all D-Day 1, a mix I made. D-Day 1, one of my favorite producers out of L.A., uses a sampler, does a lot of... inspiration from jazz, nature, world music, just a bunch of dope tunes here, really jazzy, kind of has a nice flow to it. So yeah, we're gonna get into this D-Day set here on the night shift. Peep it.
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your hands together.

0: Yeah, that was a D-Day 1 set right there. That last track, Sense of Balance Revisited, off his Orchestrated Energy album from 2025. He came out with that album as a 20th anniversary of his debut album, Loop Extension, so kind of celebrated his original release with the new album, so pretty sick concept right there. Prior to that, we had Sometimes off the Manu Propria album from 2022. Manu Propria meaning with one's own hand in Latin, so he meticulously handcrafted that with nothing more than vinyl, a turntable, and a hardware sampler, so probably an MPC 3000 or something like that. Before that, Journal Extended from 2017, the track was Can I Get a Witness. Then we had Mixing Paint off Loop Extensions, which was D-Day's debut album from 2005. And then kicking off that whole set was One Another off the Gathered Between album from 2016. That album actually has a pretty trippy backstory. He lost the entire album through a hard drive failure, listened to a rough demo cassette, and then rebuilt it based on the memories he had. So,
1: no way.
0: Yeah, super killer. Cool. D-Day 1 is the man. Thanks for hooking us up at the night shift here with that drop. Shout out to D-Day. Love your music. So, yeah, thanks for listening to the Night Shift, everyone. Shout out to all the listeners out there. I'm the Sandman.
1: Hell yeah, I'm DJ Nimbex.
0: And we're here every Monday night, 10 to midnight. 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
0: 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Tune in, everyone. So keeping the ball rolling here. Going to get into some international jazz. All this jazz, though, has kind of like a hip-hop vibe to it. Go figure. You're listening to the Night Shift. some international jazz, latest and greatest stuff from Europe and the U.S. And we're going to kick it off with our homies here from Poland, Omasta. Check it.

right, so finishing up that set there with Bloto. The track was called Comfort Comfort featuring Ion Din Dorobanti. That's a new

0: Sack out of Amsterdam. They're another label specializing in jazz and hip-hop that we play here on the Night Shift. And kicking that whole set off was Omasta. They're out of Poland. The track was Dead End off their debut album, Jazz Report from the Hood, a super chill jazzy album. Has lots of hip-hop vibes on that. So thanks for tuning into the Night Shift and checking out what we play.
1: Yeah, and shout out to Omasta for the drop.
0: Yeah, shout out to Omasta. Shout out to all the homies out there tuned in. We appreciate
1: everybody listening throughout the Pacific Northwest.
0: Yep, shout out to all the Night Shifters out there. And we're going to finish off the show with a little down-tempo set.
1: So, whoa, what do we got coming up?
0: Yeah, we got Sholto, the new track by Sholto and Phoebe Coco, Everything is Stolen, off Deep Matter Records. He's kind of dipping into the down-tempo realms, I guess. I guess he was telling me that his folks used to listen to Portishead and Massive Attack when he was a youngster, so maybe it kind of wore off on him and finally influenced his tunes. And then we're going to hit the Automator classic Lovage. The track is Lifeboat, with Mike Patton, Jennifer Charles, and Kid Koala. And we're going to finish off, heck yeah, me too. Automator produced that one. And then the classic Portishead track Glory Box, Dummy, taking us into the midnight hours. Thanks for listening to the Night Shift. I'm the Sandman.
1: And I'm DJ Nimbex.
0: And we're going to take you away to the midnight hour. Peace.
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take my fears away. Tame my heart. I'll turn to pulp someday. Save my home. Shame on my shame of pace.

Welcome to the Interzone. I'm Eric. We had Visage, a band formed by members of Ultravox magazine and the singer is Steve Strange with the song Fade to Grey in 1980. Echo and the Bunnymen with All My Colors from the album Heaven Up Here in 1981. The Wolfgang Press with The Holy Man in 1988 from the album Bird Wood Cage. And starting this program, David Bowie with Sunday in 2002 from the album Heathen. Stay tuned for more on the Interzone.

You're listening to Danger Zone. I'm Eric. We had The Cure with the extended version of Fascination Street in 1990. The Jesus and Mary Chain with Psycho Candy from their compilation Barbed Wire Kisses with lots of B-sides in 1988. Gene Loves Jezebel in 1993 with Break the Chain from the album Heavenly Bodies. And Starting the Block, Pet Shop Boys with Rent in 1987 from the album Actually.

I'm Eric, and you're listening to The Interzone. We had the Raveonettes in 2011 with Recharge and Revolt from their album Raven in the Grave. David Bowie with I Would Be Your Slave in 2002 from the album Heathen. Simple Minds covering Joy Division in 2001 with Love Will Tear Us Apart from the album Neon Lights. And starting the block, Boy Scout, a group from San Francisco with Suicide in 2006 from the album Another Life. Stay tuned for more on The Interzone. 88.9 KPOV Band, High Desert Community Radio.

This is the Interzone. I'm Eric. We had the cure with the Antidote Mega Mix that has many of the highlights of the extensive career of this band. This mix is from 1991. And starting the block, The Cult with the song Rain from the album Love.

I'm Eric, and you're listening to The Interzone. We had Book of Love in 1986 with extended mix of You Make Me Feel So Good. Before that, U2 with Spanish Eyes, a B-side from their single I Still Haven't Found What I'm Looking For, from 1987. Modern English with a remix of I Melt With You, a mix from 2006. And starting the block, The Fall, with a single I Can Hear the Grass Grow in 2005. Stay tuned for more on The Interzone.

You're listening to The Interzone. I'm Eric. We had a German group Alphaville with Sounds Like a Melody in 1984 from the album Forever Young. David Bowie in 1999 with The Pretty Things Are Going to Hell from the soundtrack of the movie Stigmata. Depeche Mode with the single I Feel You from 1993. And to close this program, Smashing Pumpkins covering Depeche Mode with Never Let Me Down Again in 1998. Thank you for tuning in and have a good night.

Oh, okay. Oh, hi. That sounds somewhat familiar, like the first song that I played. That's because it's by the same people. Oh, go figure, right? Yeah, that was Stereophonic Space Sound Unlimited doing Sitar Jerk. And this is the just jerk, no sitar. I'm the king of the jerks, Morgan P. Salvo, doing my show. Onslaught Radio right here on KPOV 88.9 and KPOV.org, right smack dab in the heart, in the dead center middle of the state of Oregon, a place called Bend. It's where this all emanates from. And what does it mean? It means you get to hear this kind of songs, like Tokyo Skunk starting everything off with Rustic Bushi. Of Rustic Stomp and Fastback's Kind of Game. Yeah, who isn't? Television Generation from the Kersale Flyers, one of the best pop songs ever. You don't think so? Oh, come on, I'll prove it. The Voltage, Knock on Wood, and Motorbike and Shake by Mutant Monster Beach Party off Tokyo Trashville. The Lost, everybody knows. In case you didn't, Not So Sweet, Martha Lorraine by Country Joe and the Fish, old San Francisco band. I'm reading the biography of Moby Grape. It's like what's purple and lives in the ocean, I think is called. It's a real chore book, let me tell you. It's full of really good information, but the writer is so enamored with himself to try to fuse himself into the story, infuse all these ideas and all these footnotes and stuff. It's just a really hard read, but every time you get to the Moby Grape parts, you know, when they're interviewed or the story's just about them, it's really good. So it's a chore, a really tough read, but I got Moby Grape is, you know, one of the best bands ever, and I think I got some Skip Spence here, and we'll be hearing that at a certain point. That was off Electric Music for the Mind and Body, the Country Joe and the Fish album. The Mojos, Forever, Bluebird by Buffalo Springfield. They were they were very similar to Moby Grape, and at the time when they were kind of battling it out, you know, who was better, Buffalo Springfield or Moby Grape, there was a time where Peter Lewis from Moby Grape almost switched Neil Young for for Moby Grape. Neil Young was almost in Moby Grape, and vice versa. So it's a good thing that didn't happen, I think. But it just shows where that musical prowess was at the time. Okay, so that's all you need to know, isn't it? Yeah. So I got nothing to report on the week. I got plenty, but it all escapes me for the moment. And here to finance your escape is this.

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fade into almost darkness. Hi, here we go again. We're back for the next phase of the Onslaught radio program. I'm the host, Morgan P. Salvo, and this is the show. I mean, this is the station, KPOV 88.9 and KPOV.org. I already told you the show. Boy, I was just slipping. And it was one of those shows that was showing off all the CDs I've been finding lately and stuff that I used to play on my show all the time. Way back in the days, you know, I've been doing this for 20 years. Can you even fathom that? I have a problem doing it every now and then. So let me just tell you what you heard and we can just fathom it together. Started everything with Love, Stephanie Knows Who, and Creation Factory, I Don't Know What to Do. All Your Love by Shades of Blonde, also known as the 49th Parallel. They changed their name. The Chocolate Watch Band did Let's Talk About Girls. My Friend Jack by The Smoke. The Easy Beats, Friday on My Mind, a New Zealand band they are. The Wonders, The Thing That You Do, that's off the Tom Hanks directed movie about the band, The Wonders, and their rise and fall from fame. The Syndicate of Sound, Little Girl. Pardon me. That was that's a San Francisco band. The Squeeze, no, just Squeeze. Take Me, I'm Yours. Drugstore, Say Hello. White Magic for Lovers. So the Circus is Back in Town by Kato Salsa Experience. Shonen Knife, Bear Up, Bison. And then we heard the Singing Nung doing Dominique. The best use of that song is in the second American Horror Story. Not all of them are good at all. But the second one with Jessica Lange and the Insane Asylum, they play that song to drive people nuts, and it's kind of a cool concept. Friends of Dean Martinez did Cabez de Mojado. That means somebody's head of something. Godly and Cream did two songs, Random Brainwave and I Pity Inanimate Objects. Butt Trumpet finished off everything with I'm Ugly and I Don't Know Why. The radio edited version, I might add. So, yeah, we're going to get into the real swing of things. We started off with this, again, a 60s pop stuff. Then we're just going to go into whatever. What do you think it possibly could start that off to just switch gears? Do you have a clue? Ha! I doubt it.

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I wonder what kind of secret love they have elsewhere. We know there's one at the club, but I'm just wondering. That's the T-Boons. I'm not even kidding. The T-Boons. Searching for Shakes. It's a bunch of Swedish rock. I'm not Swedish. I'm Morgan P. Salvo. And this is my show, Onslaught Radio, right here on KPOV 88.9 and KPOV.org. All right. We're going straight to the map. No fussing around. No messing up. Just straight into the what we heard. Toiling Midgets, Wishful Thinking, and Dr. Mudd off Sabotage Live, the live album with all those songs. Only one song on there has been recorded not live. John Cale, Black Rebel Motorcycle Club in like the Rose, and King Missile. Same exact organ riff, Detachable Penis. The Ones. Yeah, there's a band called The Ones, off and on Loving. Dub Narcotic Sound System, through the Super Dub Narcotic. And two from Knoxville Girls, which doesn't include a female musician in the entire band. Warm and Tender Love and Any Reason to Celebrate. Gonna Make You See by The Brood. Sham 69, You're a Better Man Than I, the other mix of that. The records, Teenorama, Language Problem by The Only Ones, and Reckless Eric brought you Walking on the Surface of the Moon. So Damn Early, The Raincoats. Man, I'm so glad I found that one. And then Dave D, Dozy, Beaky, Mick, and Teach, Hold Tight. That was used in the Death Proof Quentin Tarantino, I rip off every movie possible, Quentin Tarantino Esquire. All right. What do we got? Oh, man, I wish I remembered. I wish I could just remember what song I was going to play.

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1: Yeah, this is Morgan P. Salvo. 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

cement and mold. All the spectacle is not so miracle. I'd rather rub my ankle.

0: Duh.
1: Oh, sorry, I almost jumped the gun on that. I did a little... Well, that was almost a Stronger Than Dirt ending. And this is not the end. This is just the beginning of the end of this show. We got half an hour left right here on the Morgan P. Salvo Onslaught Radio Show on KPOV 88.9 and KPOV.org. That's what you're listening to. That's why you're here. So let's go to the map. I can't believe how fast this show went. I don't know what it did for you, but man, it's like it snapped my fingers. And we're almost done. Started everything with the corral. I'm sorry, the choral. Answer Me and Secret Kiss, too. Richard Thompson, MG8GT. 2016 by Nadine Shaw. Polvo, Everything's in Flames. Haunted by Shane McGowan and the Popes. Jesus Wants Me for a Sunbeam by the Vaselines. They rule. Kaban Gam Yad Yad Yum Yar did Look Whose Underwear Is Showing. Oh, that's rich. 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Mystery Lights did Follow Me Home. 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The Bevis Front, Old Man Blank. Meta by Psychic Ills. Once again, they're like becoming my all-time favorite band. Buffalo Daughter, Socks, Drugs, and Rock and Roll, and Holding Up a Well by the Steps. Alrighty. So that's it for us. We're going now, and we will come back. When will we come back, team? I don't know. We're going to come back at about... Let's see. Maybe about now? Okay.
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In that first set, we heard Gliding by Anthony Phillips, Another Love by Stanley Myers, Extemporare by Branislav Zivkovic, Mental Vortex by Etienne Jaumet, Apa Wuwe by Lila, Gifar by Christian Brune, Go-Go Stomp by Chris Ray, and they finished there with Cosmo Disco by Roger Webb.

In that last set we heard She Walks Through the Fair by Jim Sullivan Sound, La Voix Psychedelique by Emmanuel Brun, Emotional Motion by Gil Flatt, Montreal City by Azimuth, Funky Flutes by Duncan Lamont, Mycelial Mountain Flute by Matthew David's Mind Flight, Aran Avenue Summer by Vic Mars, Bodo by Mamin Sani Abdulay, and we finish there with Moonchild by Ivan Pongriak featuring Ed Abolins and Eric Ebeling. 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

We just heard In the Air by Michelle Mercury, Slow Motion by David Linda, Taking Off by Jean Buscetti, Fashion International by Graham DeWild, Circles by Dick Walter, A by Regens, Ping Pongs by Marta Salonghi and Tom Relline, and we finish there with Seat 7B by Max Ox.

0: We just heard Supernova by Frank McDonald and Chris Ray. Heavenly by Alan Hawkshaw. Alchemy by Brendan Moeller. Hibiscus by Eugene Sinise. Puddles on the Playground by Lullatone.
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0: 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KPOV Studios, located a few steps south of groovy downtown Bend, Oregon. Coming up a little later in our second hour, going to get to a nice mix of classic rock. Coming up in the first hour, just a little bit later, I'm going to be remembering some of the better rock concerts I've been to. Seems like there were quite a few of them in the month of May. So I'll be featuring music from three or four of those concerts in just a little bit. I began the show with It Don't Come Easy by Ringo Starr. It's on a great song on our charts this month in 1971. If you were tuned in a little bit before the top of the hour, you heard a pretty cool instrumental. And that was called Maybe in a Dream by Sopwith Camel. You may remember them from the 60s with kind of a cool little oddball song called Hello, Hello. Just played one by Ringo, so let's continue on with a couple more by the Beatles. Was this month in 1970, the Beatles' final album was released. It was released on May 8th, to be exact. The album, Let It Be. Let's give two cuts from that album a spin right now. We'll begin with Get Back.
1: Rosetta. Sweet Rosetta Fat. 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
1: but
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1: That's right, tomorrow morning, 10 a.m., Backdoor Blues. You're tuning in to Channel Hopping with your host, Rich. In case you're just tuning in, here's a couple of songs you missed. Just played two by the Beatles from their Let It Be album, which was their 12th and final studio album, released this month in 1970. Heard I've Got a Feeling, and prior to that, Get Back. And a little bit before that, one by Ringo Starr, it Don't Come Easy, on our charts this month in 1970. Jump back 1 year. That was in 1971, Ringo's song. Let It Be album, 1970, and we'll jump back now 1 year. 1969. It was this day, May 13, 1969, in Chicago. Really great free concert was put on by Jefferson Airplane. It was very significant. That was the first youth-oriented event that the city of Chicago gave a permit to since the previous August, when there was the great protests against the Democratic National Convention. I was there at the concert, among other things. It was a huge crowd, and I didn't see any uniformed police, and it went off really well. So let's play a couple of songs by the Airplane right now. We'll begin with The Ballad of You and Me and Puneel.

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1: Thank you, Senator. Thanks for tuning in as well. 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Three songs from the Jefferson Airplane. This last short set, finish up with Pretty As You Feel from their 1971 album, Bark. Some interesting performers on that song. Carlos Santana was one of the guitarists. Mike Shreve, the drummer for Santana, was on drums on that song, and Papa John Creech on violin. Prior to that, J.P.P. McStep Blues. That was from the Surrealistic Pillow album. It wasn't on the original, but it was on the 2003 reissue with bonus tracks. It began with The Ballad of You and Me and Puneel from their 1967 album, After Bathing at Baxter's. Did the Jefferson Airplane set, because it was this day, 1969. I was at a really great Jefferson Airplane free concert in Chicago at the Grant Park Bandshell, and their encore song was The Ballad of You and Me and Puneel. Such a great concert. Went off without a hitch. On May 10th of 1968, The Doors played for the first time in Chicago at a venue called the Chicago Coliseum. It was an ancient place made out of sandstone. Looks like it may have been built right around the time the pyramids in Egypt were built, and it survived the Chicago fire. A great concert. Spin a couple from The Doors from their first album. Begin with I Looked at You.

0: finishing up Little Doors mini concert there. Two songs from their fourth studio album, The Soft Parade. Last swing song we heard, Wishful Sinful. Prior to that, Running Blue. And then two songs from their first album from 1967, Take It As It Comes, and I Looked at You. I selected those. It was May 10th, 1968. The Doors played for the first time in Chicago. I was there. It was quite a great concert. The venue, Chicago Coliseum, didn't have any permanent seating, so the place was filled with folding chairs. Now, what could go wrong with that at a Doors concert? And eventually it did. Quite a ways into the concert, I happened to turn around, and I was pretty close to the front. Coming down the center aisle, a huge group of hippies just coming towards the stage, waving the two-finger peace salute. Jim Morrison saw them and egged them on, so they came all the way up to the stage, tried to get onto the stage, and then security had to come in, try and rescue the Doors. Just turned into mayhem after that, and you could just see the folding chairs flying through the air. And that was the concert, but something you'd almost expect at a Doors concert with seating like that. Before all that happened, though, it was really a great concert by the Doors. We're having a pretty cool Beatles event coming up next month. Pay attention to this. I think you're going to enjoy attending.
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0: That's right, June 26th. Beatles sing-along, Be There or Be Square. The last Beatles sing-along we had was, it's been about 6 years, I think. It was just before COVID hit, and it was so much fun. Definitely not something to miss. It was in May of 67, another great concert I was fortunate to attend. Two groups on the bill: Mitch Ryder and the Detroit Wheels, and the Blues Magoos. Mitch Ryder opened the show, so we'll open this set with Mitch and the Detroit Wheels with Sakatumi Baby.

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1: 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More cowbell. 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

0: Two songs from the Blues Magoos, who I saw at a great concert in Chicago, May of 1967. Finish up there with Tobacco Road. It's a song that we first heard in 1964 by the Nashville Teens. The Blues Magoos covered it in 1966. Great version. Prior to that, We Ain't Got Nothing Yet, their most well-known song, also from 66, from an album with really a cool name, Psychedelic Lollipop. They were the headliners at that concert I saw in May of 67 in Chicago, opening. Mitch Ryder and the Detroit Wheels, we heard two songs from them. Jenny Take a Ride, and before that, A Socket to Me Baby, one of his, I think, two most well-known songs. Just about getting into our second hour here on Channel Hopping. Let's do a legal ID here, and I'll be right back with some more music.
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And thank you for contacting both of those important charities. Our second hour here on Channel Hopping. This hour we're going to get into a lot of classic rock, and one thread that's going to tie them all together, since May is the fifth month of the year. All of these songs are around 5 minutes in length. And let's begin by one by the band. Here is Chest Fever.

0: Leave On by Elton John, from his 1971 album, Madman Across the Water. Before that, we heard You Better, You Bet, from 1981. That was The Who's last top 20 single in the United States. Began with Chest Fever by the band, and I think that came out around 68 or 69. This hour featuring classic rock that, since this is the month of May, the fifth month, all these songs are between 5 and 6 minutes long. I'm going to get into quite a few more great songs coming up here, but let's take a look at what's coming up later here on KPOV.
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0: And Neon Madman's Radio is as unique as that promo makes it sound. 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If you missed Jim's show from last Friday morning, you can catch it tonight at 12 midnight. 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
1: 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Since this is the fifth month of the year, all these songs are between 5 and 6 minutes long. We finished up there with Seven Turns by the Allman Brothers Band from an album of the same name from 1990. That was the first album they recorded in about 8 or 9 years. Prior to that, Black Magic Woman, Gypsy Queen by Santana from their tremendous Abraxas album from 1971. Carlos was a big fan of Peter Green and Fleetwood Mac, so he did his version of Black Magic Woman there and added a really great addition to it there, Gypsy Queen. And back to around 1969, begin this set, You Got Me Hummin' by Cold Blood from their album Sisyphus. A little more music coming right up. First, one more important community announcement. 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A little more classic music coming right up. A guilty pleasure here. I'm going to play, I think, my favorite song by Creedence, Clearwater Revival. Here's Born on the Bayou.

Thanks for tuning in to Channel Hopping today. Hope you've enjoyed the mix of music. It's fun putting this show together. This last set we've been playing some more classic rock between 5 and 6 minutes long. Last song you heard, Walking the Streets Alone by the Marshall Tucker

mailed it or dropped it off yet. If you haven't, do it now. Not tomorrow, not in an hour. Do it now. There's no excuse for not voting. Every election is important. Your vote counts. Stay tuned for Youth Radio Hour coming up here in just about 3 minutes or so. And I hope to hear you, or hope to hear me again next Wednesday.

Hi, Desert. Four Choices Trivia. How much do you know about your home, Central Oregon, and the Pacific Northwest? Where is the fireplace from the legendary Pilot Butte Inn now located? Your four choices are A, the Great Hall at Sun River, B, the Broken Top Golf Club, C, the Athletic Club of Bend, or D, the Deschutes Historical Museum. You have 16 seconds to boogie.

0: The answer is C. Bistro 28 at the Athletic Club of Bend incorporates the massive stone fireplace from the Pilot Butte Inn in its lounge. High Desert Four Choices Trivia is researched, written, voiced, and produced by Mike Fisher. I never know what to get Mom for her birthday.
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2: Turns out, no island is an island. This is Sandra Tsinglo with the lowdown on science. Island gardens are a sight to behold, but how did all those plants get there? Enter Andre Naranjo and team from the Florida Museum.

0: Museum of Natural History. They studied Hispaniola Island. It has more plant diversity than any other island in the Caribbean. And many plants were total outsiders. How? They compared local plant DNA with over 800 species to find out. Results? Many plants traced back to continental America from about 1.5 million years ago.
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8: 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I'm Bruce Conrad, your host, and got a lot of good music to play for you this evening. And we're going to start it off with a couple of Texas tunes, Texas country, if you will. Joe Ely and Jerry Jeff Walker tunes for the first couple of songs. And we got a whole host of people singing and playing on a Woody Guthrie tune. And we continue on from there with the usual mix of unusual songs and artists. So thanks for coming around to listen to Backroads this evening. And I think you're going to like what we got going on tonight. I got a really kind of a special thing going on at the end of the first hour, something I haven't done before, but I'm going to ask people to take a look and look something up on their phones to listen to the next song at that point in time. So if you're listening, have your phone nearby, you'll appreciate it. It's a real interesting piece of work, that song is. So anyway, let's get started here on Backroads. Joe Ely. Joe Ely passed away in December of 2025, after a five-decade career, mostly in Texas, but certainly in Texas country music. He was born in Amarillo, and he was a defining voice of progressive kind of country and Americana music for so many years. So we're going to hear from him right now, from his, I think this was February of 2025, about 6 or 8 months before he passed away, when this album was released, titled Love and Freedom. So here's Joe Ely with Adios, Sweet Dreams.

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6: All right. Look forward to that. Let's see, this is, what did we just hear? Going Down the Road was the song we just heard there at the end of that set. That was a lot of people playing a Woody Guthrie song. Did not sound like a Woody Guthrie song at all, but it was. And this had a lot of people playing it. Slade Cleaves, Bob Childers, Jimmy LaFave, Eliza Gilkison, Kevin Welch. I think there might have been a couple others as well. But that was from the Woody Guthrie Tribute Tour back in 2007. Ribbon of Highway, Endless Skyway. Right before that, Jerry Jeff Walker from his album Live at Green Hall. Song, I Feel Like Hank Williams Tonight, was written by Chris Wall, a cowboy poet. Probably the best known song I think he's written, but he's written a lot of them. That was Jerry Jeff singing that one, and we kicked it off with Joe Ely. A really nice song, Adios, Sweet Dreams. And this is Backroads Music on your High Desert Community Radio Station. I'm Bruce Conrad playing some tunes tonight, and boy, do we have a lot of good ones. So we're going to get right back to it. This is a live tune. You may have heard this, oh gosh, 4 or 5 years ago. I think I played this on the show, but I'm going to give it another chance. This is from Loudon Wainwright, his fifth and his last album on Columbia Records. This song was recorded live at the Bottom Line. If you've been to New York City, maybe you've been to the Bottom Line. A lot of great musicians have played live there. This is Loudon Wainwright, Unrequited to the Nth Degree.

reason. I'm taking it easy. It's my lazy day. And never mind calling, 'cause I ain't coming. Just get you on.

All right, there's Willie, of course, and Merle Haggard with from their album Poncho and Lefty back in 2003. Song that was written way back in 1945 by Smiley Burnett. And they're covering that one right there. Right before that, Rich Mahan from his famous album, Blame Bobby Bear, his first and best known album, I think. That was I'll Get Off the Booze, and kicked it off with Loudon Wainwright, Unrequited to the Nth Degree. So it's going to get us caught up, and we're going to get right back to it with some Little Feat, a real nice swampy blues rock kind of a tune written by keyboardist Bill Payne, founding member, of course, of Little Feat, and Robert Hunter. A lot of people don't know him, but he was the main songwriter for Grateful Dead all those many years, Robert Hunter, even though he wasn't really in the band. Anyway, this is a song that Payne and Hunter wrote together called Way Down Under. Real nice swampy blues tune. Here you go.

That was Van Morrison, of course, from Moondance back in 1970. According to Morrison, the name of the song is These Dreams of You. And according to Morrison, the song was inspired by a real dream involving an assassination attempt on Ray Charles. That's what caused him to write that song. So there you go. Right before that, we heard from Little Feat from Rooster Rag. Real nice blues tune written by Bill Payne, their keyboard player, and Robert Hunter of songwriting fame for so many years for the Grateful Dead. Let's see. Let's get back to some music here. And we got a four-song set here going to get us to the top of the hour. And when we get into the next set after the top of the hour, the first set, I'm going to remind you to have your phone nearby. I want you to look up a song and the lyrics to the song before I play it. That's something new and different from here on Backroads. Haven't really done that before, but it's worthwhile. So that's what we're going to do. Anyway, in this set, we got Larry Campbell and Teresa Williams coming up, one of my favorite couples, duetting all the time, and great music, great harmonies, and great, incredible guitar work by Larry Campbell. This is from their album Contraband Love back in 2017. This is The Wishing Well. Here's Larry Campbell and Teresa Williams.

Robert Plant from Led Zeppelin and Alison Krauss from their album Raise the Roof. I believe that's the second album that they did together. Going Where the Lonely Go is the song. The song is a reinterpretation, really, quite a different version, if you will, of a 1982 song Merle Haggard wrote in 1982, and this one slows the tempo way down, and it's quite different from the original. Robert Plant and Alison Krauss. Right before that, Larry Campbell and Teresa Williams with The Wishing Well. And we're going to hear a song now that I guarantee you've never heard before, unless you're from probably the Midwest, Southeast Ohio, perhaps. There was a great band back there back in the mid-70s, I believe, early 70s maybe, a classic country band called McGuffey Lane was the name of them, named after a street, actually, in Athens, Ohio. Classic road song on this one, about relationships, and the song was on their debut album that sold 40,000 copies and got them a recording contract. It did so well. So there you go, McGuffey Lane. This was a standard for them back then. Long Time Loving You. Really good band, McGuffey Lane. We got some George Harrison coming up right after that. So hope you're having a good evening tonight, listening to Backroads, out there barbecuing some stuff for the dinner and relaxing. So here you go. Here's McGuffey Lane.

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1: And this is Backroads Music this evening here on your High Desert Community Radio station. I'm Bruce Conrad playing tunes for you tonight. Hope you enjoyed that last little set there. McGuffey Lane kicked it off with Long Time Loving You and George Harrison, the title track to his 1970 solo album, All Things Must Pass, a song that was written, of course, by Harrison in 68 during the Beatles' White Album period, but never got on any of the Beatles' albums. And the title, All Things Must Pass, was influenced by Timothy Leary's phrase of the same words, and George took it to name the song as well as the album. One of his best, in my opinion. So there you go. Yeah, we're going to get back to some music towards the end of this set in about 15 minutes. I'm going to play a Tom Waits song. And so it's a pretty deep song, great lyrics, but you won't get them unless you have them in front of you. So I'm going to suggest that you, if you have your phone nearby, just do a Google on Tom Waits. Down There by the Train is the name of the song, Tom Waits, W-A-I-T-S. And we'll have three songs before we get to that one. But it's worth listening to the lyrics, having the lyrics in front of you when you listen to the song. It's a pretty compelling song, if I do say so myself. I'll give you a little bit more background after the song is over. Let's kick it off now with some Mark Knopfler from Rag Picker's Dream, his third album. Song about rural hardship, dignity, and quiet struggles of working life. A lot of things that he often writes about in his songs. A common theme for Knopfler, I think I would say. So this is called Hill Farmer's Blues. Here's Mark Knopfler.

Paul Simon here from his very first album, 1972, self-titled album, reflecting his anxieties about health, stress, and adulthood during his early solo years back then. Run That Body Down was the song. Right before that, R.B. Stone from Lonesome Traveler's Blues, Man with a Minivan. And if you haven't yet Googled on your cell phone to get the lyrics to this next song, you should do so right now. Tom Waits, and the name of the song is Down There by the Train. It's worthwhile. A lot of people don't like Tom Waits so much because they can't understand what he's saying in a lot of his lyrics, but this one's worth deciphering, if you will. It was written back in 1992, and Johnny Cash actually recorded it before Tom did. Cash recorded it in 1995, and in 2006, Waits finally recorded it. And it's one of the most haunting spiritual compositions about redemption. If you've done a lot of things wrong in your life, it's about a train, and everyone is forgiven on this train. That's what it's about. So here you go. This is Tom Waits, Down There by the Train.

0: And you're listening to Backroads Music here on your High Desert Community Radio Station. Thanks for tuning in tonight, folks. That was Tom Waits down there by the train. And we're going to move on to the Mavericks from their album Moon and Stars, 2024 album. Horns, strings, and Raul Malo's signature vocals. It's the right song to kick off the album, Moon and Stars, very first song. And this is The Mavericks with The Year Will Not Be Kind.
1: Am I wasting my time here? Am I just running from

Yeah, that is Sierra Hull from her album, A Tiptoe High Wire. Truth Be Told was the name of the song. She's very talented. I love her songwriting. It's maybe a little bit bluegrass for me overall, but a lot of the songs aren't bluegrass at all, like that one, I think. She's a great songwriter, really mixes it up. Nothing sounds the same. And very, very talented and incredible, incredible mandolin player. Sierra Hull, H-U-L-L. Check her out. And the Mavericks right before that. The Years Will Not Be Kind. Play a song from Rick Danko right now of the band. It was written by Paul Jost, J-O-S-T, a song that was covered by the band on their album Jubilation back in 1998, I think it was. And Rick Danko, this is from his live album, Live Anthology. And this version is really Danko at his best. His vocals are soulful and fragile and just a really, really nice cut of this really, really nice song. So here's Rick Danko with Book Faded Brown.

0: 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I know you love it when the radio station starts asking you for money, but dig in, give a couple of dollars anyway. You'll like yourself for it. Thank you.
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2: 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And if you're into that kind of thing, you'll like this program, and you'll like a lot of the music here on 88.9 KPOV. Some really eclectic music from just about all the songs and shows that are played here. And what did we just hear? That was Gary Nicholson, songwriter extraordinaire. The song was Fallin' and Flyin', a song he wrote with Stephen Bruton. And Gary Nicholson recorded it in 2011, but it was famously first performed by Jeff Bridges and Colin Farrell in the film Crazy Heart. Flyin' and Fallin', Gary Nicholson right there performing his song himself. Like I say, versions that you won't hear from other stations. Nora Jones right before that from Feels Like Home, her 2000 LP. And that was Be Here to Love Me. Rick Danko kicked it off from a live album recorded around 2011. Book Faded Brown, a song written by Paul Jost, J-O-S-T. Let's see. We're going to hear a song now. You know, this addresses or refers to, I should say, doesn't solve, of course, the problem of homelessness. But homeless is a very big problem here in America, and it's not an easy one to solve. And this song is about homeless people. It's not about solving the problems, but it's about respecting the people who have the problems. It's a Guy Clark song. He wrote it with his good friend Verlon Thompson, co-wrote the song. It's about the humanity and the fragility, I think, of people living on the margins. Sean Camp, another good friend of Guy's, close friend and collaborator of Guy Clark, he was part of Guy's Nashville songwriting circle, and he's just the right choice to sing this song. Sean Camp with Homeless, a Guy Clark song.

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Lost him about 3 or 4 years ago now. Jimmy LaFave, originally on his Highway Trance album back in 1994, one of his earliest albums. And it paints a great American landscape as one travels across the prairie when I see you again. Sean Camp right before that with a Guy Clark song, written by Guy Clark and Verlin Thompson, Homeless. And we got two songs to get us up to the top of the hour. And next one is Keb Moe. He's got some help from Jackson Brown and Bonnie Raitt on background vocals. The title track to his album, Just Like You. That's from coming up from Keb Moe. And another thing we got coming is Ray Bonneville from his 2007 album, Going by Feel. The song is Run, Jolie, Run. It's a kind of a blues tune, and it's about a woman fleeing from an abusive relationship. Kind of a slow-moving blues tune, typical of Ray Bonneville. A good tune. That's going to do it for us here on Backroads tonight, folks. So thanks for tuning in. Hope you enjoyed the show, and I'll be back in 2 weeks with another Backroads show for you. John E. will be in next Monday as well. So again, support community radio. We appreciate your help always. Bruce Conrad saying adios, folks. Have a good week, and I'll see you in 2 weeks. This is Keb Moe with Just Like You.

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1: It's back. 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

0: from the Shenango River, WBDY at the Bundy Museum of History and Art and the Pacifica Network. I am Andrew Bemis, and this is the Shenango Sessions, where we feature live performance recordings from intimate venues, mostly here around Binghamton, New York. Today's program features the fiddler, guitarist, songwriter, performer, Tim Ball, based in Ithaca. He's performing here with Helen Kuhar, who drove in from Boston specifically for this performance, which took place in April of 2023 at the Cranberry Coffee House in Binghamton. Tim is also a member of the band Arise and Go. So without further ado, let us give a warm Shenango Sessions welcome to Tim Ball and Helen Kuhar.
1: Hi.

0: Thanks very much. All right, we're going to carry on now with a set of Irish-American fiddle tunes. These are three jigs, and the big one in the middle of the set is called the Old Grey Goose. It was recorded, I think, by probably a bunch of fiddlers way back, but the one in particular that I'm thinking of is a guy named James Morrison, the professor James Morrison. He moved from the southern part of County Sligo in Ireland over to New York City the beginning of the 20th century, and he made a bunch of really influential recordings that were listened to in the Irish-American community all over the United States, also back in Ireland, so really influential fiddling. This is the Old Grey Goose is kind of it's a fiddler's show-off kind of tune. I had the opportunity to back up a great fiddler also out of this tradition named Brian Conway a while ago, and I was playing guitar for him, and he said, "Tim, do you know the Old Grey Goose?" And I said the thing that you say when the world-famous fiddler says that to you, which is yes. And then it became clear that I didn't, really. And so he put it down for me on my phone, and I think this was January. I'm like walking around the cold parking lot, listening to the recording on my phone, trying to get to where I knew the Old Grey Goose well enough to play it at the gig. And then I went home and learned it on the fiddle so that I could torture my accompanists with it. Let's give it a try.
1: It's my favorite tune to play because I love when it's over.

0: very much.
1: We're going to come right back close to home and play some old-time fiddle music from a couple of upstate New York fiddle players and square dance callers. First tune in this medley is called The Apple Brewer's Reel, and it was kind of a signature tune for a guy named Hilt Kelly, who he died 5 or 6 years ago, I think, at the age of 95. He lived up in Roxbury, up in Delaware County, so up in the Catskills, not super far from here. He learned his music and his square dance calling from his father and his grandfather. So the Apple Brewer's Reel comes from him. And then the second tune here is called The Quadrille in D, which comes from another very similar fiddler, square dance caller named Mark Hamilton. Mark's from out in Allegheny County. I'll tell you my favorite Hilt Kelly story real quick here. When Hilt was a young man, he was working on the farm and he was playing square dances 5 or 6 nights a week. And this must have happened on night 5 or 6, because while he was on his way home from the gig, he fell asleep while he was driving home from the gig. And when he woke up, he was standing in front of his barn doors because his horse knew the way.

I'm going to sing you another song here. This is another little piece of upstate New York folkloric music. This one's from the Adirondacks, a song about, well, cutting down the pines is the name of the song. Going out into the woods for weeks at a time in the winter and cutting down the pines. Good friends, all come and listen while I sing to you this song. It's all about us Pinewood boys and how we're getting along. We're a jolly bunch of fellows, so merry and so fine, who spend the winter pleasantly.

We are listening to a live performance recording from Tim Ball. This was recorded in April of 2023 at the Cranberry Coffee House in Binghamton, New York. In case you're not able to stick around for the entire program, you can still check out Tim's music online at timballmusic.com. That's T-I-M-B-A-L-L music.com. I'm Andrew Bemis, and this is the Shenango Sessions. We will continue now with another piece written by Tim Ball. This is called My Charming Wife.

0: Thank you very much.
1: One of my very favorite fiddlers to listen to growing up was a fiddle player named Martin Hayes from East Clare over in Ireland. Totally unique. Well, totally unique way of playing. Very different from how I play and how my mentors played Irish fiddle. And played with one of the most unique guitar players in Irish music named Dennis Cahill for many years. This was a tune that Martin Hayes played. It's called P. Joe's Reel, and I think P. Joe was his dad. So

0: Thank you.
1: I have a new record out. It came out in January. I'm so happy to have it out. It's called Upstate Crossroads, and it's featuring much of the music that we've been playing tonight. Fiddle music from upstate New York and the surrounding sort of fiddle traditions. We haven't visited Canada yet. We're about to. These are three tunes by three Canadian television star fiddlers from the 1950s. You didn't hear that wrong. TV star fiddlers. The first one is by a guy named Andy DeJarlis, and it's called The Fireplace Reel. Second one is called Don Messer's Breakdown, and the third tune is called The Snowflake Breakdown by Wally Truggett. So we're going to try these.

Thanks very much. A blast of Irish reels there, beginning with a couple of really old tunes called Down the Broom and The Gatehouse Maid. They were recorded together by another one of those fiddlers who moved from the southern part of County Sligo in Ireland. Those two were recorded together by a guy named Paddy Killoran, who was an Irish fiddler who owned a bar in New York. Big surprise. And he recorded those together, and now everybody plays them. We're going to carry on here with another piece of music from the Adirondacks. This is an old lyric, kind of relating back to that going out in the wintertime and cutting down the pines and living in a shanty. And the most dangerous part of the job, floating the logs down the river afterwards. So this is an old lyric from the 1800s. The melody, I'm given to understand, was more recent by a folk singer from up that way named Dan Bergren. So some of you, sounds like, already know what song's coming next. River Drivin'.

0: That was River Drivin', written by Dan Berggren and performed by Tim Ball with Helen Kuhar. You are listening to the Shenango Sessions. I'm your host, Andrew Bemis. Today's performance is a live recording from April of 2023 at the Cranberry Coffee House in Binghamton, New York. If you're unable to stick around for the entire program, you can still find out a lot more about Tim Ball at timballmusic.com. 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
1: All right, one more little piece of North Country music for you here. I'm going to play a couple of polkas. I mentioned before the notion of television star fiddle players from Canada. Back in the 50s, I think in 60s, that was a real thing. There was a fiddle player named Don Messer, and his show, Don Messer and His Islanders, went out from Prince Edward Island to all of Canada, and it was the lead-in to Hockey Night in Canada. So that tells you something. Those days are gone. Part of how this music spreads around, at least now in the modern age of technology, is, you know, you can get Canadian TV and radio broadcasts from Canada if you're close enough to the border, in addition to people going back and forth. So the music is pretty similar, and it's just sort of, you know, cross-pollinated and all that. So we're going to play a couple polkas. The first one is an old Don Messer chestnut called the Plaza Polka. And then we will finish off this little medley with a tune called the Grasshopper Polka, which, let's see, it comes originally from a fiddler named Ernie McDonald, who lives up in Parrish, New York, north of Syracuse. I learned it from my friend Kurt Osgood, who plays hammer dulcimer, lives down here. Kurt got it from Hope Greitzer, who you also, I'm sure, know, wonderful fiddle player from down this way. Hope got it from Ernie. Back at the beginning of the pandemic, when I sort of put out that I was starting to work on this album project and I was going to try to center it around fiddle music from upstate New York, Hope sent me a bunch of recordings that she'd made, including her recording of Ernie playing the Grasshopper Polka. And wouldn't you know it, it was almost nothing like what I play. It's sort of game of telephone. By the time you get four musicians in, things change. I decided I liked the way I played it, so I mostly kept it, but I took this one little hiccup from Ernie's playing that sounds pretty cool. So we'll try them for you anyway.

0: Thanks very much. Thanks, y'all. All right. Andrew told you at the beginning of the show that Helen drove all the way from Boston to be here with us tonight. What he didn't tell you, and what I haven't told you yet until now, is that this is the first time that Helen has ever played a full-length concert in front of a room full of people. So give them a huge round of applause. Thank you so much for coming and playing. We've got a couple more for you here, and I think it is the time in the evening where I've gotten brave enough to sing a song with too many words. Wish me luck. Let your quacks and newspapers be cutting their capers and curing the vapors, the scratch and the gout, with their mental potions, their salves and their lotions, upholding their notions, they are mighty put out. Who can tell the true physic to all that's pathetic and pitch to the devil, cramp, colic, and spleen? Oh, you'll find it, I think, if you take a big drink with your mouth to the brink of a jug of poutine. So stick to the creature, the best thing in nature, for sinking your sorrows and raising your joys. Oh, what botheration, no dose in the nation can give consolation like poutine, me boys. In case any of you don't know, poutine is Irish moonshine whiskey. No liquid cosmetic to lovers athletic nor ladies pathetic could give such a bloom as the sweets by the powers in the garden of flowers never gave their own bowers such a darling perfume. And this liquid so rare, if you'll willingly share to be taken your hair when it's grizzled and dead, oh, the sod has the merit to yield the true spirit so strong it'll shake all the hairs from your head. So stick to the creature, the best thing in nature, for sinking your sorrows and raising your joys. Oh, since it's perfection, no doctor's direction could cleanse the complexion like poutine, me boys. While a babe in me cradle, me nurse with her ladle was swilling her mouth with a notion of pep. When a drop from the bottle fell into my throttle, I capered and scrambled clear out of her lap. On the floor I lay calling and screaming and bawling till father and mother soon came to the fore. All weeping and sighing, conceived I lay dying, but they found I was only a crying for more. So stick to the creature, the best thing in nature, for sinking your sorrows and raising your joys. Oh Lord, how they'd chuckle if babes in their truckle could only be suckled on poutine, me boys. Through youthful aggression, in times of depression, my childhood's impression still clung to me mind. And at school or in college, the bolus of knowledge I never could gulp till with whiskey combined. And as older I'm growing, time's ever bestowing on Aaron's potation a flavor so fine. And howe'er they may lecture on Jove and his nectar itself is the only true liquor divine. So stick to the creature, the best thing in nature, for sinking your sorrows and raising your joys. Oh Lord, it's the right thing for courting and fighting, there's not so exciting as poutine, me boys. Come guess me this riddle, what beats pipes and fiddle, what's hotter than mustard and milder than cream, what best wets your whistle, what's clearer than crystal, what's sweeter than honey and stronger than steam, what'll make the dumb talk, what'll make the lame walk, the elixir of life and philosopher's stone, and what helped Mr. Brunel to dig the Thames Tunnel, wasn't it poutine, me boys, from old Inishone? So stick to the creature, the best thing in nature, for sinking your sorrows and raising your joys. Oh Lord, it's no wonder if lightning and thunder weren't made from the plunder of poutine, me boys.
1: Well, I hate to say it, folks, but we are coming to the end of one more hour of live performance recordings from intimate venues here on the Shenango Sessions. I've been your host, Andrew Bemis. Today's performance has featured Tim Ball and Helen Kuhar, recorded live in April of 2023 at the Cranberry Coffee House in Binghamton, New York. You can find out lots more about Tim, including his albums, tour dates, and get in touch with him at timballmusic.com. That's T-I-M-B-A-L-L music.com. I'd like to thank the Pacifica Network, which distributes our program far and wide. 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Sometimes I'm slow, but I do try to get back. Once again, thank you for listening to the Shenango Sessions. I will see you next week.

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6: 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I'm Brandi Parisi, and on today's program, Quarteto Casals. 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And music from Stravinsky's Pulcinella with the Newport Symphony. And that's all coming up on Played in Oregon.

I looked and I fell in love. That was Stravinsky's recollection after finding music by 18th century Italian composers, which became the source material for his Commedia dell'arte ballet, Pulcinella. The suite was featured on the Newport Symphony Orchestra's January 2026 concerts at the Newport Performing Arts Center. Here's the Newport Symphony Orchestra led by Adam Flatt.

0: 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In concert January 18th, 2026 at the Newport Performing Arts Center, playing the suite from Pulcinella by Igor Stravinsky. 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
0: Welcome back to Played in Oregon. I'm Brandy Parisi. Dmitri Shostakovich wrote his String Quartet No. 3 in 1946 at the age of 40, right after the Second World War and shortly after the censure of his Ninth Symphony by the Soviets. This is likely why he abandoned narrative titles that he originally gave to the five movements, but these were later reintroduced by the Borodin Quartet, including Blithe Ignorance of a Future Cataclysm, Rumblings of Unrest and Anticipation, The Forces of War Unleashed, Homage to the Dead, and finally, The Eternal Question, Why and For What? Featured on the first of two Friends of Chamber Music concerts at Lincoln Hall in February 2026, here is Quartetto Casals, with a String Quartet No. 3 in F by Dmitri Shostakovich.

0: Quartetto Casals, playing the String Quartet No. 3 in F by Dmitri Shostakovich, from a Friends of Chamber Music concert, February 2nd, 2026, at PSU's Lincoln Hall in downtown Portland. Played in Oregon, shares live concert performances from around the Pacific Northwest, and is produced at All Classical Radio. I'm Brandi Parisi. 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
6: 1, 2, 3, 4. 1, 2, 3, 4.

Welcome to the Ultimate Oldie Show. Hi, this is Mike Fisher. Thank you so much for tuning in. There are 36 possible outcomes when rolling two six-sided dice together. The least frequent, 2 and 12. The most frequent,

7, with the probability of the sum equaling that number, 1 in 6. So with that as inspiration, in this edition of the Ultimate Oldie Show, we will roll the dice on the most frequent outcome by featuring records that peaked at the number 7 position on the Billboard pop charts during the rock and roll era, a little review we call, By the Numbers, Lucky 7.

Bumbling piano-based melody identifies Don't Say Nothing Bad About My Baby as classic Jerry Goffin and Carole King, a girl group treasure enhanced by a husky droning lead vocal. If not, it's extensively reedy sax solo. Goffin's glowing lyrics convey the same threat as the stuff he came up with for Little Eva's similar Keep Your Hands Off My Baby, though without reaching such a peak of pick. A tougher song than Chains, which is better known only because the Beatles covered it, but it didn't do much damage to the Cookies' status as anonymous backing singers. Thanks so much for tuning in to the Ultimate Oldies Show, your two-hour historical and educational review of the artists, producers, songwriters, arrangers, culture, news, and most critically, the records of the late 1940s through the early 1970s, featuring stories, anecdotes, chart information, interview clips, and trivia. Hi, this is Mike Fisher. In this edition, we are placing the spotlight on By the Numbers, Lucky 7. The combination that can come up most on a roll of the dice inspires records that peaked at the number 7 position on the Billboard pop singles charts in the rock and roll era, including The Cookies, Don't Say Nothing Bad About My Baby, Dimension record label, also number 3 on the R&B charts, March of 1963, The Marvelettes, Don't Mess With Bill, Tamla record label, also number 3 on the R&B charts, January of 1966, and The Godfather of Soul, James Brown, Cold Sweat, Part 1, King record label, not only 7 on the pop charts, top of the R&B charts, summer of 1967. The commentary was offered by Dave Marsh in his book, The Heart of Rock and Soul, The 1001 Greatest Singles Ever Made. And Marsh writes about our next entry in By the Numbers, Lucky 7. Stevie Winwood was sort of the British Stevie Wonder, only he was all of 17 when he burst forth with this roaring stomper. What he sang, the words are largely untractable by Yankee ears, was far less important than how, like a tenor Ray Charles with a throaty energy level as high as the Beatles. That the song's instrumental center was his own organ playing only made the good news better. Then he wrote the song himself. The band's first two British singles were written by Anglo-Jamaican Jackie Edwards, was the surest portent of how much he had to offer. Produced by Chris Blackwell and Jimmy Miller, and yes, composed by Stevie Winwood, here's the Spencer Davis Group and Gimme Some Lovin' as we continue to spotlight By the Numbers, Lucky 7 in this edition of the Ultimate Oldie Show.

She also, little known fact on it, Gene Pitney's big hit, It Hurts to Be in Love, there's a little girl section, It Hurts to Be in Love, in the middle, two voices, that's Tony Wine. She was in the studio that night, overdubbed her voice on Gene's record, and that became another monster hit for Gene Pitney. But that's a little known fact about Tony Wine.

0: Intended for Neil Sedaka, it became a top 10 hit for Gene Pitney. Thanks so much for tuning in to the Ultimate Oldie Show. Mike Fisher with you by the numbers, Lucky 7. Records set peaked at the number 7 position on the Billboard Pop Singles charts in the rock and roll era, including Gene Pitney. It Hurts to Be in Love. MusiCore record label, July 1964, Spencer Davis Group, featuring Stevie Winwood. Gimme Some Lovin', United Artists record label, December 1966. The commentary was from Ron Dante about backing singer Tony Wine from an interview that I conducted with the singer. It Hurts to Be in Love was composed by Helen Miller and Howard Greenfield. Greenfield was a longtime writing partner of Neil Sedaka. The intent of It Hurts to Be in Love was to be recorded by Sedaka. However, his label, RCA Victor, refused to release Sedaka's recording because it was not recorded in their studios as stipulated by his contract and union rules. Sedaka's second attempt of recording It Hurts to Be in Love was unsatisfactory. So reportedly, either Greenfield or Miller or Don Kirshner played the demo for Gene Pitney. He loved it and said he would only record it if he got to use the instrumental track from Sedaka's recording. The players on the track were Artie Kaplan on saxophone, Bill Syker, Charles Macy, and Vinnie Bell on guitar, Milt Hinton on bass, Artie Butler on organ, Gary Chester on drums, and Tony Wine, one of the most popular backup singers of the 1960s, on backing vocals. Pitney's version was released on MusiCore and became not only a top 10 hit in the United States, peaked at number 6 in Australia, and number 2 in Canada, and 36 in the UK, a song originally intended for Neil Sedaka, turned into a top 10 hit by Rock and Roll Hall of Fame member Gene Pitney. What's said about our next record is perhaps best expressed on the website songfacts.com. This song tends to make us cringe now because social standards have changed so much. These days, feminists would be picketing the record studio for such a song. While you will notice that the lyrics do not invoke actual domestic violence, it's heavily implied that things may go further than the biggest lecture I ever had. Still, this is the person expressing what they want. Is she wrong in asking for it? Indeed, she's deliberately emotionally abusing Johnny in order to provoke him. Should we rush in with therapists and medications to treat the dysfunctional people? Should we threaten Johnny with anger management classes and a restraining order if he lays a hand on her? Or should we just leave the enigmatic couple to the little games if that's what floats their boat? The question hangs open. That such a taboo idea could be expressed in 1962 and still be taboo today, while other counterculture ideas of the 60s have become less shocking, says a lot for the daring minds behind the concept. To make the song even more surreal, an ensemble of kazoos are just thrown in there like they were regular instruments. That's another mind-bender, almost worthy of John Cale. Is that to make this seem like a novelty song, or is it perhaps making a statement about the singer's unbalanced mental state? Coming up, it's Johnny Get Angry, the only top 10 hit for Joni Summers, as we continue to put the spotlight on By the Numbers, Lucky 7, in this edition of the Ultimate Oldie Show.
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charted twice on this side of the pond, once in the UK, and it's a little-known original. 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Mike Fisher with you by the numbers, Lucky 7, inspired by Dice. Records that peaked at the number 7 position on the pop charts in the rock and roll era, including Bobby Helms, My Special Angel, Decca record label, not only 7 on the pop charts, 8 on the R&B charts, his only R&B chart hit, October 1957, Frankie Avalon, going a little bit country, Just Ask Your Heart, Chancellor record label, August 1959, and Joni Summers, one of the oddest lyrically and musically hits of the rock and roll era, Johnny Get Angry, Warner record label, May of 1962. My Special Angel was composed by Jimmy Duncan. It was his biggest hit. Recorded initially by the Sunnyland Trio and released on the Q record label in 1957. Bobby Helms recorded it at the Bradley Studios in Nashville, Tennessee in July of 1957. His version became the hit version, and it did fairly well in the UK, 22, but not as well as Malcolm Vaughn's version of My Special Angel. His version peaked at number 3 on the UK charts. And then, in 1968, the Vogues decided to cover My Special Angel. And yeah, they took it, ironically, to the number 7 position on the US charts. It did well in Canada, number 6, and number 36 in Australia. And here it is, the Vogues, their version of the Jimmy Duncan composition, My Special Angel, as we continue to put the spotlight on By the Numbers, Lucky 7, in this edition of the Ultimate Oldie Show.

Well, we're basically what pretty much every rock and real rock and roller is. We're sort of a hybrid of usually some very diverse influences. And Don and I, you know, we had that strong country background, you know, with the dad's background and all, and this, that, and the other. So we were exposed to Bales Brothers, York Brothers, the Delmore Brothers. It's a tremendous family tradition in the South to sing like that. The Leuven Brothers were an influence. They were, like, later, it was like a sort of a perfecting of influences. But that whole tradition of harmony singing is very Southern, and brothers is very normal. So when we were doing the family show, we were being fed all that, but we were also listening to Nat King Cole, you know, as teenagers, and songs like Half a Photograph, Lover, and some of those that really weren't anywhere near what we were doing or being taught at home on that live radio show. There's a record called Down in Bermuda by the Bell Sisters, which we always thought was really good and really unique and very innovative harmonically. And we used to love to do that.

every time I go to say something really nasty about Morris Levy and Roulette Records, I sort of got to stop. My conscience bothers me because if it hadn't have been for Morris Levy, there wouldn't have been a Tommy James. And that really is the truth. If we had gone with one of the corporate labels, you know, CBS or RCA, I know what would have happened, especially with a record like Hanky Panky's. We would have been handed to a producer, an in-house producer. We would have been probably lost in the numbers. And that's probably the last time anybody would have heard from us. We would have been a one-hit wonder.

0: Is it about drugs? Nah. Is it a protest song? Maybe. According to Tommy James, it's about the blood of Jesus. Thanks so much for tuning in to the Ultimate Oldie Show. Mike Fisher with you. Spotlight illuminates by the numbers. Lucky 7. Records that peaked at the number 7 position on the Billboard Pop Singles charts in the rock and roll era, including Tommy James and the Shondells, Sweet Cherry Wine, Roulette record label, March of 1969, and it appeared on the album Cellophane Symphony. And you heard from James from an interview that I conducted with the rock and roll star. The Everly Brothers, So Sad, Warner record label, September 1960, and the Vogue's version of My Special Angel, Coral record label, not only number 7 on the pop charts, top of the adult contemporary charts for 2 weeks in September of 1968. Our next record is out of place. It's the Tommy Dorsey Orchestra. They were popular in the big band era in the late 1930s and early 1940s. Well, the orchestra took a song composed in 1924 by Vincent Yeomans and lyrics by Irving Caesar, and it was released in 1958 and became a number 7 hit. Now, Yeomans had written the basic melody idea for Tea for Two while he was in the Navy in World War I, and he used it on an introductory passage for a song called Who's Who With You. He was in Chicago. He elevated the idea to, as he said, a song that the hero could sing to the heroine for a musical, No, No, No, Net. Well, soon after, he played the composition for Irving Caesar and insisted that Caesar write the lyrics then and there. Well, Caesar quickly jotted down a mock-up lyric, fully intending to revise it when he had more time to think about it. Yeomans, though, liked the mock-up lyrics and convinced Caesar they were just right for the melody. Well, you won't hear those lyrics in Tommy Dorsey's version, but in 1958, the fact that a big band record had reached number 7 and spent 20 weeks on the charts in the rock and roll era is one of the most unusual chart achievements in pop music history. Coming up, it's Tea for Two, Tommy Dorsey Orchestra, from September of 1958, as we continue to put the spotlight on By the Numbers, Lucky 7, in this edition of the Ultimate Oldie Show. That's an invitation to the Beatles sing-along, back by popular demand, Friday, June 26th, 7 p.m. at the Commonwealth Pub in Bend, a benefit for 88.9 KPOV. 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

was scared because I was bragging about this all my life. What are you going to do, Ernest, when you grow? I'm going to be on television. I'm going to be a big star. I'm going to be on stage. I'm going to have my band. I'm going to be singing. And I'm going to have a lot of people. And then he just let me talk like that. And then when I came to Philadelphia when I was about 7 or 8 years old, I continued to follow that. And I got in a lot of trouble.

7 position on the Billboard Pop Singles chart in the rock and roll era, including Marvin Gaye and Tammy Terrell, their second highest ranking pop hit as a duet. You're All I Need to Get By, Tamla record label, also top on the R&B charts, July of 1968. Chubby Checker, The Fly, Parkway record label, September of 1961. And we started the set off with an unusual record, a big band hit in the rock and roll era. T for Two, Tommy Dorsey Orchestra, Decca record label, September of 1958. And the commentary on You're All I Need to Get By was offered by one of the co-writers, Valerie Simpson, who also played piano. Her husband, Nicholas Ashford, and she both had a gospel background, and they met in the church, and the comment is from the Billboard Book of number one R&B hits. Dave Marsh, in his book, The Heart of Rock and Soul, The 1001 Greatest Singles Ever Made, writes about our next entry. Perhaps the most modern sounding of all doo-wop records, this hit from the early 60s revival period ostensibly features Roland Trone, Don, and Claude Johnson, Juan, a pair of New York City apartment painters who harmonized on the job, got an audition, and came up with a great song written by Claude. In fact, both had already been in the Genies, who'd had a local bite with Who's That Knockin' during the 50s. In all probability, Trone doesn't even appear on the record. The vocals are presumably Johnson, lushly double-tracked. The idea of double-tracking is credible here because What's Your Name is anything but a street corner arrangement. There's nothing amateurish about the mainly unison vocals and the plush strings, not to mention the abundant use of reverb. In fact, despite the lyrics setting on the block, What's Your Name is pure recording studio music, which is precisely what gives it continuing vitality long after more authentic products of the period sound uncomfortably dated.

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kind of an odd song. It stands out in the 60s repertoire. If you're listening to the bands from Haight-Ashbury, and you're listening to the Rascals, and you're listening to all this different stuff, and then bum, ba-bum, bum, ba-bum, here comes this very streamlined, sophisticated record, you know, horns by Marty Paich, beautiful strings, and five-part harmony, and it's different.

Two Lovers is in the soft beat cha-cha groove of her recent smasheroo, You Beat Me to the Punch. And against an attention-getting orc choral backdrop, that she has Two Lovers problem in her split personality guy. Thanks so much for tuning in to the Ultimate Oldie Show. Mike Fisher with you, by the numbers, Lucky 7, records that peaked at the number 7 position on the Billboard Pop Singles chart in the rock and roll era, including Mary Wells' Two Lovers, not only 7 on the pop charts, top of the R&B charts, Motown record label, December 1962, The Fifth Dimension, Up, Up and Away, Soul City record label, June 1967, and Don Rondo, White Silver Sands, Jubilee record label, July of 1957, and before the top of the hour, Don and Juan, What's Your Name, Big Top record label, February of 1962. The commentary on Mary Wells' Two Lovers was offered by Cashbox. It started out as a country song, ended up as more of a rock song, yet still hit the country charts. Sanford Clark was born in Tulsa, Oklahoma. His family moved to Phoenix when he was 9, and Sanford began playing guitar at the age of 12, played around the Phoenix area, then enlisted for a 4-year hitch in the United States Air Force that eventually took him to Johnson Island in the Pacific Ocean. His next assignment took him back to Phoenix, and when he was not on duty, he was playing in the clubs. He was a friend of guitarist Al Casey, and Casey persuaded him to get on stage at the Arizona Hayride. Casey, though, brought a friend, Lee Hazelwood, 27-year-old DJ from KTYL. He was looking for someone to record a song that he had composed, and Hazelwood liked what he heard from Clark. And in 1956, Hazelwood, Clark, and Casey pooled $215 and cut The Fool at a Phoenix studio owned by Floyd Ramsey. But the songwriting credit? It's not Hazelwood. As Clark explained, at that time you couldn't be a producer and a manager and a songwriter and a publisher all as one, so he put the song in his wife's name. Thus, songwriting credit is Naomi Ford. The Fool was meant to be cut as a country song, but Casey came up with a guitar riff that he lifted out of Smokestack Lightning by Howlin' Wolf, and Hazelwood felt that the song could not be released on his Viv label, which was strictly a label releasing country records, but on MCI, a label jointly owned by Hazelwood, Ramsey, Jimmy Wilcox, and Connie Conway. Wilcox played bass on the session, and he recalls that it took more than 100 takes of The Fool before Hazelwood was satisfied. Nothing to do with Clark singing. Hazelwood was experimenting with all kinds of tape echo, trying to achieve a certain sound. 1,500 copies were pressed by MCI, with Lonesome for a Letter from a rockabilly point of view on the B-side. Nothing, though, happened until Bill Randall, an influential Cleveland DJ, started playing the record. He also tipped off Randy Wood, who reissued The Fool on his Dot label in the summer of 1956. And with the superior distribution of Wood's Dot record label, Clark's record was able to not only climb in the top 10 on the pop charts, but in the top 10 on the R&B charts, and it peaked where it was intended to begin, at number 14 on the country charts. Here is the Naomi Ford composed, Lee Hazelwood written, The Fool, Sanford Clark, as we continue to put the spotlight on By the Numbers, Lucky 7, in this edition of the Ultimate Oldie Show.

0: Yeah, Georgie Fame was indeed influenced by the film. Thanks so much for tuning in to the Ultimate Oldies Show. Mike Fisher with you by the numbers, Lucky 7, including Georgie Fame, The Ballad of Bonnie and Clyde, Epic record label, yes, 7 on the pop charts, February 1968, and Sanford Clark, his only top 40 record, his only R&B charting record, and his only country charting record, The Fool, Dot record label, July of 1956. In his book, The Heart of Rock and Soul, The 1001 Greatest Singles Ever Made, Dave Marsh writes about our next entry in By the Numbers, Lucky 7. After Elvis Presley hit with Heartbreak Hotel, every record label in the business desperately sought a good-looking, spit-curled, white rock and roll singer. Capitol Records, the most upstart of the majors, was especially desperate until Sheriff Tex Davis, a Norfolk, Virginia disc jockey, contacted Nashville A&R chief Ken Nelson with a three-song demo tape cut at his station, WCMS, of three songs by Gene Vincent, a young, disabled Navy veteran. Vincent had Presley-like good looks, although his crippled leg, smashed in a motorcycle accident and held together with a brace and tremendous pain, gave him a limp that did nothing to enhance his idolhood. More important, Vincent had a sulky country blues baritone that fit the new rock and roll songs, and he had the Blue Caps, the band Davis and WCMS station manager Ray Lemire assembled around him, including ace guitarist Cliff Gallup. Best of all, Vincent, along with a now unknown collaborator brought out by Davis, had written a potential hit, Bebopalula, based on a comic strip character, Little Lulu, though it would take the comics another decade or so to create a character nearly so sensual. When Vincent arrived for the May 4th, 1956 session at Owen Bradley's Nashville studio, where Buddy Holly had cut his first sides earlier that year, producer Nelson had a session band standing by. But once the producer heard Gallup, there was no question about using the Blue Caps, and indeed the guitarist turned in a pair of concise, cutting breaks that rivaled Scotty Moore's work with Elvis. Vincent's trembling, hiccuping vocals straddled the midpoint between what Elvis had already accomplished, which Gene studied carefully after seeing Presley perform in Hank Snow's show in 1955, and what Holly was about to. Suffused with the blues and bluegrass he'd heard while sitting on the porch of his parents' general store on the Virginia-North Carolina border, Vincent's Bebopalula was typical rockabilly. But unlike most other rockabillies, he understood also how to pull from his material its fundamental theatricality, in which he was abetted enormously by the Blue Caps' showy drumming and bass work. Bebopalula also represented a significant early step on the road toward rock as product, commodity it was from birth, proof that Sam Phillips wasn't the only smart record professional who could profitably manipulate the new musical synthesis in the studio, and that major labels could do so as effectively as independents. Coming up, a 50s classic, Gene Vincent and the Blue Caps, Bebopalula, as we continue to put the spotlight on By the Numbers, Lucky 7, in this edition of the Ultimate Oldies Show.
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0: Well, I'm getting close.

Like so many of Connie Francis's songs, that did very well around the world. Thanks so much for tuning in to the Ultimate Oldies Show. Mike Fisher with you by the numbers, Lucky 7, a first serving, including Connie Francis, breaking in a brand new Broken Heart. MGM record label composed by Howard Greenfield and not Neil Sedaka, but Jack Keller. April 1961, The Ponytails, Born Too Late. ABC Paramount record label, July 1958, and Gene Vincent, Be Bopalula, Capitol record label, not only 7 on the pop charts in the summer of 1956, 8 on the R&B charts. In addition to peaking at number 7 on the U.S. charts, breaking in a brand new Broken Heart hit number 12 on the British charts in the summer of 1961, number 8 in Australia, 14 in Canada, 7 in the Netherlands, 2 in New Zealand, 10 in India, and, as was her practice, recorded in Italian, peaked at number 6 with the Italian version in Italy. Connie Francis breaking in a brand new Broken Heart. Oh, we thought it was a protest song, but that's not the origin. In the book, Neil Young, Long May You Run the Illustrated History, Stephen Stills tells the story of our next entry in By the Numbers, Lucky Sevens. I had something kicking around in my head. I wanted to write something about the kids that were on the line over in Southeast Asia. It didn't have anything to do with the device of this mission, which was unraveling before our eyes. Then we came down to Sunset from my place on Topanga with a guy. I can't remember his name. And there's a funeral for a bar, one of the favorite spots for high school and UCLA kids to go and dance and listen to music. Officials decided to call out the official riot police because there's 3,000 kids sort of standing out in the street. There's no looting. There's no nothing. Is everybody having a hang to close this bar? A whole company of black and white LAPD in full Macedonian battle array and shields and helmets and all that, and they're lined up across the street. And I just went, whoa, why are they doing this? There was no reason for it. I went back to Topanga, and that other song turned into For What It's Worth. And it took me as long to write as it took me to settle on the changes and write the lyrics down. It all came as a piece, and it took about 15 minutes.

0: An icy hipster session, Dylan cut loose his barbed wire tongue at somebody luckless enough to have crossed the path of his desires. When people parody Dylan, they mostly go for the hollowed-out 4 a.m. grouch of 4th Street, a pure single, never released on any album until Greatest Hits. But no imitator has ever captured that wash of organ, those stabbing guitars, or the trickle of venom that lubricates Dylan's throat, turning what might have been merely nasty in other hands into something brilliantly poisonous. Lyric he lived to regret? I wish that for just one time you could stand inside my shoes. Thanks so much for tuning in to the Ultimate Oldie Show. Mike Fisher with you by the numbers, Lucky 7. Yes, records that peaked at the number 7 position on the Billboard Pop Singles chart in the rock and roll era, including the record that was released on the Greatest Hits, and yeah, positively 4th Street by Bob Dylan on the Columbia record label, peaked at number 7 in October of 1965. Buffalo Springfield, For What It's Worth, Atco record label, January of 1967, and the commentary was offered by Dave Marsh in his book, The 1001 Greatest Singles Ever Made, The Heart of Rock and Soul. Kenny Thomas was a Detroit teenager. He decided he was going to enter some songs into a local radio talent show on WJLB-AM in Detroit, and was hosted by influential DJ Ernie Durham. In the book, New Ways, But Stone Love Stays, Thomas offered, he heard some of my music and said, come on down and do the show. Well, Motown record producer Frank Wilson was listening, and he arranged a meeting with a young musician at Thomas's house, impressed with what he heard. Thomas proceeded to play a number of songs on a guitar with only two strings. One of the songs was an unfinished version of Stone Love. Wilson loved what he heard, and he came back to Thomas's house a few days later and brought with him, much to Thomas's surprise and pleasure, Mary Wilson from the Supremes. A few lines were revised, and Stone Love was recorded during the spring of 1970, and yes, became a top 10 hit for the post-Diana Ross Supremes, featuring Gene Terrell on lead vocals. What would have happened had Thomas not entered those songs in a radio station contest? Coming up, the Supremes, Stone Love, as we continue to spotlight by the numbers, Lucky 7, a first helping in this edition of the Ultimate Oldie Show.
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0: 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Stay tuned. Coming up next at noon is Juke in the Back with Matt the Cat. And at 1 p.m., Ken and the Kindred Spirits on your High Desert community radio station.
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one of the Marvelettes' three top 10 hits on the pop charts. Thanks so much for tuning in to the Ultimate Oldies Show. Mike Fisher with you, dropping the curtain on By the Numbers, Lucky 7, records that peaked at that position on the Billboard Pop Singles charts in the rock and roll era, including the Marvelettes, Playboy, Tamla record label, also number 4 on the R&B charts, May of 1962. Marvin Gaye, That's the Way Love Is. In addition to being number 7 on the pop charts in August of 1969, 2 on the R&B charts, September of 1969. And we started the set off, well, it turned out to be a Motown set. The Supremes, proving that there's life post Diana Ross, Stoned Love, featuring Gene Terrell on lead vocals, Motown record label, not only 7 on the pop charts in November of 1970, number 1 on the R&B charts, and number 3 on the UK charts, Stoned Love by The Supremes. The Marvelettes scored their first hit in 1961 and the first Motown number 1 on the pop charts, the Grammy Hall of Fame record, Please Mr. Postman. Followed that up with a sequel, Postman, except he was twisting this time. That peaked to number 34. And then Playboy, their second top 10 hit. Although the Marvelettes continued to hit in the Hot 100 in 1962, 63, 64, and 65, the quintet from Inkster, Michigan, featuring Gladys Horton, Georgiana Tillman, Wanda Young, Katherine Anderson, and Juanita Cowart, scored only one more top 10 hit in 1966, Don't Mess With Bill, that also went to number 1 in Philadelphia, Baltimore, St. Louis, and Washington, the Marvelettes. Some performers have a hit, and frankly, they get tired of singing it in concert, even though their fans expect it. That's not the case with our final entry in By the Numbers, Lucky 7. Donnie Brooks went from a lounge singer to a headliner, courtesy of a record that remained on the Billboard Pop charts for 20 weeks, nearly 5 months, peaking.

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0: Matt the Cat's gonna show you what was on the juke in the bag.
1: We're getting down with the renowned sound that's all around. Rhythm and blues you can use from the top of your head to the soles on your worn-out walking shoes. I'm your furry leader, Matt the Cat, where it's at, doing the do just for you and bringing you a solid hour of 1950s rhythm and blues. Like we do every week on the Juke in the Back, it's time to settle in, baby, as we present part 9 of our Imperial Records story, focusing on the great rhythm and blues records released by that little label out of Los Angeles. And since part 1, a name that comes up every week several times is, of course, Antoine Fats Domino. He dominated the hit-making on the label. But would Fats have been Fats without Dave Bartholomew and his band backing him up? Dave, being a band leader, talent scout, and producer out of New Orleans, certainly helped shape that rhythm and blues sound that Imperial became so known for. This week in part 9, we're finishing up the year 1956. Last week, we focused on the first half of 56, and this week, we're going to close it down. Now, in 1955, we talked about how Fats Domino had his first crossover record, Ain't It a Shame, which went to number 10 on the pop chart, and that was really big. That meant a lot more record sales. That also meant opening him up to a white audience. And since then, several of his records have crossed over. But here, at the tail end of 1956, Fats is going to score the biggest record of his entire career.

Blueberry Hill, and that's coming up a little later in the program. Last week, we played the first Imperial single from the great Johnny Fuller. He was a West Coast-based guitarist and singer who grew up in California and originally started singing gospel music. Then he had a couple singles for LA-based labels like John Dolphin's Cash, the Bahari Brothers' Flair, the Messner Brothers' Aladdin, and then he landed on Lou Chud's Imperial Records. Last week, we played his song Sister Jenny, and this week, we're going to hear his next single, Don't Slam That Door. He had 7 singles total for the Imperial label. This one was recorded in January of 56 down in New Orleans with Dave Bartholomew's band. So even though he was a West Coast cat, Lou Chud sent him down to New Orleans to work with Dave. He would record for Imperial on and off until 1962, stopping in at Specialty Records in 59 to record the original version of Haunted House, which became a hit in the early 60s for Jumpin' Gene Simmons. But here we are in 1956, kicking off part 9 of the Imperial record story with Imperial number 5395. Here's Johnny Fuller with Don't Slam That Door.

Ah, the classic old tune from 1936, written by Dave Franklin and Cliff Friend. It was originally done by Guy Lombardo, but Fats Domino makes it his own and makes it a hit record all over again. Recorded with Bartholomew's Band on May 25th, 1956, down in the Crescent City, we have Fats on piano with Bartholomew on trumpet, Lee Allen and Herb Hardesty on tenors, Justin Adams and Ernest McLean on guitars, Frank Fields on bass, and Charles Hungry Williams on the tubs. In August, it hit number 2 on the R&B chart and crossed over to number 14 pop. So as you can see, Fats Domino was not having trouble crossing over, and that meant a lot more sales for label owner Lou Chud, who, remember, did not put his name as songwriter on these records, so he wasn't taking a cut of the publishing off the top. It's also been said that Lou Chud was paying a few pennies more per record to his artists than other labels of the day. However, I couldn't find a source to back up that anecdote. Speaking of songwriting, Fats Domino and Dave Bartholomew wrote the flip side to Dreamboat, called So Long. It had been recorded earlier, on November 30th of 55, but it was a successful B-side, going to number 5 R&B and crossing over to number 44 pop. So let's have two back-to-back from the Fat Man. Here's Fats Domino with So Long.

The Barons with their final single for the Imperial label and Don't Walk Out, recorded on the 6th of January in Los Angeles, but Imperial didn't issue the single until July. The Barons were one of those unsung West Coast vocal groups that thankfully Imperial released 5 singles on. I'm at the Cat, and we're featuring part 9 of the Imperial record story and the second half of 1956. Let's stay with the vocal group sound and go from Los Angeles over to Cincinnati. These are the Victorials, who were named after the Crown Victoria car. Harold Davis is on lead, Cedric Cox at first tenor, Charles Godfrey second tenor, Willis Miller singing baritone, and Clyde Giles with the bass. Here on the second half of 56, we're definitely seeing that Imperial Records is trying to spread out a little bit beyond just Los Angeles and New Orleans. So from Cincinnati, here are the Victorials with I Get That Feeling.

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1: Miss Rosa here, keeping the tubes warm and the drinks cool at the Juke in the Back.

an unsung female vocal group called the Honeybees with Endless. Recorded on June 18th of 56, it was issued by Imperial Records in July. That was Imperial Record number 5400. And you know, the Honeybees sound a lot like the Cookies. They also recorded on Aladdin Records as the Gay Notes. They only had two singles for Imperial, and that was their first one. That song, Endless, would also be recorded by the McGuire sisters, and in the fall of 56, the McGuires peaked at number 52 on the pop chart with that one. I'm Matt the Cat, and we're featuring part 9 of the Imperial Record Story, focusing on Imperial releases from the second half of 1956. Up next, another vocal group, this one from Oklahoma City. See, Imperial's really branching out. They call themselves the Dukes, and they recorded two singles down in New Orleans for the Imperial label. This song, Teardrop Eyes, was probably recorded on June 14th of 56 at Cosimo Matassa's new recording studio in New Orleans. His new studio was bigger than the one on Rampart Street. This one was located on Governor Nichols Street. He had moved to this bigger location in 55. Willie Moon is singing lead. Here are the Dukes with Teardrop Eyes.

Lester Williams, who briefly came into fame back in 1952 when he recorded the tune I Can't Lose with the Stuff I Use for Specialty Records. After that record had made its splash, Lester had a hard time following it up. Up to this point, he had mainly recorded in Houston, but he recorded that one in June of 56 down in New Orleans with Dave Bartholomew. Lester was born in Galveston, Texas in 1920, and after a brief stint at the New England Conservatory in Boston to study piano and voice, he moved back to the Houston area where he picked up the guitar. He started writing songs, and in 1949 began recording for the Macy's recording label. After his records for Imperial didn't go anywhere, Lester Williams went back to Houston where he played the clubs and remained active until his death at 70 in 1990. Up next is a fantabulous Los Angeles session pianist. We heard him first on last week's program. It's Ernie Freeman. And next week when we feature Imperial Records from 1957, Ernie Freeman will be back with the record he's most known for. But let's hear another groovy Ernie Freeman instrumental. Here he is with Walkin' the Beat.

Ah, the great Smiley Lewis with Down Yonder We Go Ballin', Baby. That was written by Dave Bartholomew and his wife, Pearl King. And recorded on August 4th of 56, it unfortunately did not make the charts. Even though his hit-making days are through, he's still putting out solid records. I'm at the Catch Your Furry Leader, hitting you with the big beat jive that keeps me alive, baby. It's the juke in the back. And part 9 of the Imperial Records story, 1956. And this next record is real, real gone. Like one of those extra special records that I just enjoy playing. And really, it's why I do these shows. I mean, we could listen to Fats Domino records all day. But when you have a record like this next one popping up, man, this is why you listen. This is a song you will never hear on the radio. It's by a lady named Gloria Jean Pitts. She wrote this tune, I Don't Stand No Quittin'. And she recorded it sometime in August of 56 in Los Angeles. She recorded 4 songs for Imperial, but 2 of them to this day remain unreleased. So she only had 1 Imperial record. And right around the same time that she was recording this for Imperial, she recorded a different version of it for the Music City label, which remained unreleased until just a few years ago when Ace Records out of the UK put it out. And if that hasn't perked up your ears, I hope this will. Here's Gloria Jean Pitts with I Don't Stand.

Now it's time for the Great 78, where we take a thick piece of shellac and hearken back to a time when 78 RPM records were king. This week we're featuring Imperial Records, and let's hear another one from the star of the show, Fats Domino. This is one of the rare occasions where Fats recorded outside of New Orleans. In June of 1956, he was recording at Master Recorders in Los Angeles. This tune was written by Dave and Fats and intended to be the A-side. But soon Jocks began flipping it over, and Blueberry Hill, the original B-side, took over. Still, Honeychild went to number 2 on the rhythm and blues lists. And it's this week's Great 78. Another stone cold hit from Fats Domino. Here's Honeychild.

0: Well, there you go. The biggest hit of Fats Domino's long and storied career. Recorded on the 27th of June, 1956, at Master Recorders in Los Angeles, California. One of the very few recordings made outside of New Orleans. Now, it was a long day of recording, but they had run out of original material. So against Dave Bartholomew's wishes, Fats insisted on recording Blueberry Hill. Dave didn't think the song would work, and he said it had been overdone. It had been recorded too many times since its debut in 1940. Music was written by Vincent Rose, with lyrics written by Larry Stock and Al Lewis. In 1940, both Sammy Kaye and Glenn Miller had hits with it. Then it came back in 1949 when Gordon Jenkins and Louis Armstrong recorded it. Fats Domino loved Louis Armstrong's version, and it was one of Fats' father's favorite songs. So Fats wanted to do it. They ended up taking two different takes of Blueberry Hill and spliced them together. The master that was made for the 78 was not damaged. However, if you bought this on 45 when it came out, you may remember that it had a little glitch in it, a sort of wow sound created by the stretched master tape. They would correct it later, but the original 45s sounded like this.
1: Put all of those vows we made.
0: Honey Child was recorded at the same session and intended to be the A-side. But the jocks flipped it over, and soon Blueberry Hill was taken over. Bartholomew asked Lou Chud not to put it out. He said it was no good. A couple of weeks later, Lou Chud called Dave Bartholomew up and said, "Keep recording those no good records, because this one just sold 3 million. It remained on the charts for 23 weeks, and on November 3rd, 1956, peaked at number one on the Rhythm and Blues chart for 11 weeks. Now, that was on the Disc Jockey Airplay chart. On the Bestsellers chart and Jukebox chart, it was only number one for 8 weeks on each of those charts. Blueberry Hill crossed over to a whopping number two on the pop chart. Fats Domino, with all of his hits and all of his success, never had a number one pop record. But who was playing in Los Angeles at that June 27th session? Well, Fats was on piano, Eddie Silva's and Buddy Hagen's were on tenor sax, Wendell Ducange on alto, Walter Nelson on guitar, Lawrence Guyton on bass, and Cornelius Coleman on the tubs. What a monumental record, and one that would inspire more versions, as Elvis recorded a version of Blueberry Hill in 57. I hope you're digging this week's program, Cats and Kittens, as we focus on part 9 of the Imperial Record story and the second half of 1956. Well, we just heard from Fats. Why don't we hear from his buddy Dave Bartholomew now? This one was recorded 12 days before Blueberry Hill was, back on June 15th of 56, but it was recorded in New Orleans. Here's another great Dave Bartholomew number that does not get the respect it deserves. Feast your ears on this, baby. Here's Lovin' You on the Juke in the Back.

That's a solid sender from Johnny Fuller. Deep in my soul, baby. Mr. Johnny kicked off the show with Don't Slam That Dough. And now he's back with an Imperial record hand-selected from a session held in New Orleans on August 21st, 1956 with Dave Bartholomew's band. Up next, Ruth and Al want to take you to their real gone party. It spins off Imperial 5414, and it's on the juke in the back with Matt

Ruth and Al with Real Gone Party. But who is this Ruth and Al? Well, it's Ruth Durand with Al Reed. Oh man, that record makes me really excited because as soon as it starts, I know who's playing the drums. Maybe you're a drummer too and you can recognize the style, but there is no doubt that is Earl Palmer on the Skins. Lee Allen's on the tenor, Red Tyler on the Barry, Salvador Doucette on piano, Walter Nelson guitar, Frank Fields on bass, and we know who's banging them tubs. Palmer would soon leave for the West Coast and become one of the most recorded studio drummers in history. That was recorded in New Orleans in August of 56. Well, cats and kittens, that wraps up 1956, or part 9 if you're keeping score at home, of the Imperial Records story. I'm Matt the Cat, and I hope you've enjoyed the show. Of course, we're going to be back next week, where we'll start to wrap it up, because next week in part 10, we're going to have the first half of 1957, and then the series will close in part 11 with the end of 57. Until then, remember, soul, it's a feeling, and you get that feeling each week when you tune into your source for 1940s and 50s rhythm and blues right here on the Juke in the Back. Well, let's close it down with the second and final record released on the Dukes, who only had one recording session for Imperial. It occurred on June 14th of 56. They issued this one in September. Let's close it down with the Dukes doing Cotton Pickin' Hands. Have a wonderful week, everybody, and I'll catch you next time for part 10. Bye-bye.

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7: POV Bend. My name is Ken McKenzie, and welcome to my show this afternoon, the Ken and the Kindred Spirits on the Wavelength Show, which is hosted by me, Ken McKenzie. That is the name on Facebook, if you follow it. Thank you. And on today's show, you're going to hear some old country. You're going to hear first from Barbara Mandrell, who quit touring and went into retirement. You know, they did a movie on her life of Barbara Mandrell, Kindred Spirits, but it wasn't the actual singer herself. It was other actors. Anyway, but I think my favorite Barbara Mandrell character, would happen to be Beverly D'Angelo. You might remember her from the Vacation movies, including the new one where she made an appearance in the reboot movie with Rusty Griswold, all grown up, and his wife there, you know. Also played a chipmunk in the Chipmunks movie. That is Christina Applegate, and also a news anchor in the Legend of Ron Burgundy movie with Will Ferrell, who's also by whatever's left on my playlist this afternoon. Thank you. Anyway, here's a quick word from a market here in town, and then it will be from Miss Barbara Mandrell with Married, and then followed by Willie with a classic cover, now to be known as Miss Rock and Roll Hall of Fame Inductee, Cyndi Lauper's Time After Time cover. And also, I have another Time After Time, but that's later on in my show's hour. But anyway, here's a quick word from a underwriting spot at KPOV. And anyway, this is KPOV. Sorry, that was my stomach talking to me. It's telling me, feed me, feed me. But anyway, this is your best radio station.
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1: Hey there, hep cats and crazy kittens. 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Ooh, mercy. Once again, congratulations, and keep up the good work, baby.

be in love, especially when you and the one you love already belong to somebody else. You're tied to her, and I'm tied to him, and we don't want to hurt either one of them. That's how it is.

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This is KPOV 88.9 FM. We are KPOV Bend, Oregon. Thank you. From Thomas Rhett with Be a Light. Off his extended play of Be a Light. Played at 1:14 in the afternoon. And Lori Morgan in there from 1995 with I Didn't Know My Own Strength, which is radio is my strength. What is your strength? What are you good at? I'll probably make a post later about the song on my Facebook page later. And hopefully I'll get a comment after that. But anyway, Lori Morgan for ya. That singer has gone through so much this year. She just lost her husband now, and after her loss. But anyway, Lori Morgan, everybody. And some Willie in there with Time After Time off the album Great Divide at 107, and Barbara in there with Married off the album Ultimate Collection of Barbara Mandrell. And my name is Ken McKenzie, and I'm talking to ya on your radios this afternoon, or on the KPOV app. Anyway, right now, let's get back to some more of your music for your Sunday show from Rascal Flatts featuring Jordan Davis with Yours If You Want It, originally done by Rascal Flatts on KPOV 88.9.

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FM, we are KPOV. The new one for you from Rascal Flatts, featuring Ashley Cook with Summer Nights. Off that album, Life is a Highway We Feel Duet. Rascal Flatts for you, everybody. And the new one for you from Ashley Wineland with Time After Time by future or is the Rock and Roll Hall of Fame inductee Cyndi Lauper. Time After Time. Offer extended play. Time After Time. And for Central Oregon First, for KPOV, I don't know. But anyway, that from the Katie Jane Band with Caledonia, off their brand new album called Wild One. Colin Ray with Anyone Else, from the album The Walls Came Down, from the year 1999. And Rascal Flatts in there as well, with Yours If You Want It. And my name is Ken McKenzie, talking to you on your radios this afternoon. Thank you so much for listening. Well, before I get to my kid joke, I want to say something. In my life, I've always liked newborn babies, because I want to talk about a song which is quite famous, and you probably know it. The song is called Busted, but the original song was from a songwriter before it was a hit, from John Conley and Willie Nelson, which then showed the original songwriter and the original artist who wrote the song and sang the song called Busted. The lyrics mean something to this song in the song Busted by John Conley. My bills are all due, but I hope the babies get shoes because that person was busted. But anyway, hopefully the newborn babies in Central Oregon have gotten their shoes on their tiny cute feet. Anyway, newborn babies, everybody. But right now, let's get into the summer kid joke on KPOV and off the KPOV app. Well, there are so many summer jokes, but we have to go with one. Kindred spirits, and I have to go with one as well. But the joke is about an animal. The joke is, did you hear about the dog who wears a swimsuit? Joke number 12 or number 11. Apparently, it looks quite fetching. Anyway, that one's for all the pet lovers out there, if you have one. If you have a dog or a cat, that one's for you. And that has been your kid joke on 88.9 KPOV FM. We are KPOV Bend. Thank you. And anyway, guys, I will see you guys next week for our show. Same place, same time, 1 till 2 p.m. on KPOV 88.9 FM, and also on the KPOV app. It is very appreciative. Anyway, right now, let's get back to some more music for your Sunday show, with this one from Tyler Childers with Nose on the Grindstone. I don't know if this is his song or Zach Bryan's song, but anyway, here he is now on KPOV.

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4: 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Where is the fireplace from the legendary Pilot Butte Inn now located? Your four choices are A, the Great Hall at Sun River, B, the Broken Top Golf Club, C, the Athletic Club of Bend, or D, the Deschutes Historical Museum. You have 16 seconds to boogie.

0: The answer is C. Bistro 28 at the Athletic Club of Bend incorporates the massive stone fireplace from the Pilot Butte Inn in its lounge. High Desert Four Choices Trivia is researched, written, voiced, and produced by Mike Fisher.
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Well, howdy, hi, buckaroos and buckarettes. Welcome to Calling All Cowboys, the show that celebrates the Western way of life. I am your trusty scout, Chuckaroo the Buckaroo, and my pony Ranger and my pup Riley and I will be leading you and your pony and pup over Music Mountain, through Poetry Pass, and out onto the Big Windy Plains as we search for the very best of the West. Say, it's been a pretty quiet week around our place, the old Housetop Ranch, but Ranger, Riley, and I did manage to get out and enjoy some unseasonably warm weather recently. You know, nothing centers a man more than saddling up a horse and hitting the trail with his faithful dog. We managed to see some new country and in doing so, picked up some really tasty treats to share with you all today. Marty Robbins, Dave Stamey, Robert Wagoner, Roy Rogers, The Rainsman, D.W. Grothy, and Pedro Marquez are just some of the talented artists whose songs I'll be pulling out of my saddlebags during the show. We'll hear cuts about dodging the law and living on the land, a set from some of the classic Western singing groups in history, a straight-up cowboy song set, and of course, noted Prineville, Oregon author Rick Stieber will be sharing more of his moments in Oregon history. Now, in case you think this show sounds like it has just a little too much testosterone in it, well, don't worry. There'll be a lady set in here for us to enjoy as well. Right about midway through our ride over Music Mountain today, we'll rein in and water the ponies at Wiley Gustafson's ranch, where he and his band, The Wild West, will treat us to five cuts from his recent and wonderful release called Unwired. This album was recorded at Scott O'Malley's Western Jubilee Warehouse during July of 2009 and hit the streets just a little while ago. It is still wet behind the ears. If you like your cowboy music with a little edge to it, don't miss our highlight segment on Unwired. Well, Pard, what's your picture of life on the frontier, or maybe during a long cattle drive?

If you're to believe the Hollywood version of things, after a hard day's work, the boys would all gather around that campfire, you know, and someone would pull out a guitar and everybody would break out into song. Well, maybe it happened that way now and again, but more likely, all hands that were not on night guard would hit their bedrolls pretty dang quick, exhausted from their day's labors. But if someone was to pull out an instrument, it would be more likely to be a harmonica, which is, think about it, a pocket-sized instrument for a cowboy. Or perhaps they pulled out a fiddle, or maybe if they had a cook wagon along, they pulled out a banjo. Here's a set of music that utilized banjos to help define a more authentic-sounding cowboy song. And to start things off, here's Michael Martin Murphy with Lone Cowboy.

And that, my friends, was the Holy Modal Rounders with their cut called Happy Rollin' Cowboy from an album, interestingly entitled, I Make a Wish for a Potato. Prior to that, we heard Bob Flesher and the Spanish Rose with Get Along Old Paint Hoss from his album called The Banjo of the Cowboys, a really great example of cowboys and banjos. And we started things off today with Michael Martin Murphy and Lone Cowboy from his album called Buckaroo Bluegrass. Of course, we started off today's show like we almost always do with the old professor, Mr. Dave Bourne, and the cut, Red River Valley. Well, stick around, because when we return, we're going to find out what it's like to live life on the lam.

Welcome back, Waddies. The show's calling all cowboys, and I'm your host, Chuckaroo the Buckaroo. In our next set of music, we're going to find out what it's like to live on the Dodge with a law hot on your heels. We are going to hear Dust on My Saddle by Seals and Crofts. Katie Lee will be doing one from her wonderful album called 10,000 Golly Gosh Darn Cattle, called The Shallows of the Ford. Marty Robbins will do his classic Running Gun. Lauren Green will do one called Frightened Town. Right now, we're going to start off with one of my favorite Western artists, Richard Aloyan, and his song, Time to Run. And no, you're not being paranoid. Someone is after you.

0: 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Is that true?
1: I rode into a frightened town. I could feel it in the air. On the faces of the people was the blankness of despair. I'd ridden hard to reach this town. I thought that it might be a place where I could settle down, where no one knew of me. I rode by the nervous townfolk who were standing in the sun. I smiled at them, but in return they kept staring at my gun. The old familiar sickness started churning up inside. Now they'd ask if it was true that 13 men had died. First would come the curious, and then the would-be brave, to try for a reputation or a senseless early grave. But no, these folks, they welcomed me like I was their old friend. Could be that here was peace at last, that I'd reach my journey's end. But hope died quickly as they spoke. I chilled in the sweltering sun. To them I wasn't friend or foe, just a fast and deadly gun. They wanted me to kill again, to save the town, they said. I told them that I'd fight no more. Too many men were dead. But even as I turned away, there came riding down the street as bad a pair of gunmen as a man would ever meet. I said, "Dear Lord, please help this town and those who soon will die." But this was none of my concern. I watched them ride on by. I got a room and locked the door, and I fell asleep at last, wondering if there was a lawman, hoping his gun was fast. Then I came to my feet with gun in hand to the sound of a six-gun's roar. There were frantic footsteps in the hall and a pounding at my door. "If there's any mercy in your heart, please help us now," they cried. "The sheriff's hurt, two men are down, a little child has died." Just one last time I'd have to fight, then I'd be one of them. I'd found a home at last. I'd be like other men. My gun felt strange. My heart was light as I faced them in the street. I even smiled as they went down and lay dying at my feet. The blood was running from my wounds as I was sinking to the ground. But my newfound friends would care for me. You see, I'd found my town. Before my wounds had time to heal, they all had lost their fear. I asked about my newfound friends. Not a one of them came near. Then a spokesman came to me. He said, "Speaking for the town, we're grateful for the help you gave. We just don't want your kind around." Then, with a deeper wound inside than a bullet ever made, I rode away with a darker past. I even tried to pray, for fate was moving me again as the blood-red sun went down, with a few more scars down an endless road to another frightened town.

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1: Remembering that poster saying dead or alive.
0: Sunday sermon's over, I look out towards the bar. Several men are coming, one has on a star.
2: Well, I guess this time they caught me. Running ain't no use. 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They think they know the truth.

0: Seals and Crofts wrap up our look at life on the lam with Dust on My Saddle. Well, it's been a pretty entertaining show so far, but don't hang your spurs up quite yet. We got a straight up cowboy set coming up right after this by Mr. Rick Stieber.
1: This is Rick Stieber. Welcome to A Moment in Oregon History. Astoria, founded in 1811 by members of the Pacific Fur Company, was the first permanent settlement by Americans on the Pacific coast. 2 years later, with reports that British warships were on their way to take Fort Astoria, the post was quickly sold to the Northwest Company, a British-Canadian fur company. In 1821, the Northwest and Hudson's Bay companies were consolidated, and the headquarters for the Columbia District was moved 100 miles upriver to Fort Vancouver. The first wagon pioneers arrived in Astoria in 1844. The first post office west of the Rocky Mountains was established here on March 9, 1847.
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Howdy, hi, howdy, ho. Welcome back to the Cowboy Show. I am your trusty scout each week, Chuckaroo the Buckaroo, leading you down the Calling All Cowboys trail. Well, up next, we have a great straight-up cowboy set. We're going to start off with one of the best practitioners of the genre in America today, and that's Mr. Dave Stamey and one of my favorite songs, Dusty Road from Come Ride With Me.

See that fella in that photograph? That's me at 17. Been 6 years in the saddleland and all the things I'd seen. I'd hired out to Grover when I was but a lad. Mama died when I was 10, didn't get along with Dad, and I never had no use for schooling. No looking back, I'll admit. If I'd had more education, it might have helped me out a bit. But I don't cotton to looking back. Looking ahead is more my way. Looking back don't drag much water when you're drawing punchers, baby. I was the youngest of three brothers, though it's hard to remember them in these years past. One cashed in at Chickamauga, another on the greasy grass. I can still remember Mama, her heart near broke in two. Dad found comfort in a jug. He'd just sit and drink and stew. So that left me to do the work, and a heap of it I did. Folks always said that was a hell of a load to heap on one poor kid, but I really didn't mind it much. I just did the best I could. Folks seemed to know about Mom and Dad, so they treated me pretty good. Dad, he finally passed when I was about 12, and that left me pretty much alone. So with a broke-down horse and a wore-out saddle, I started out to roam.

helped together a trail herd in Texas way down south, and we pushed them north to Abilene, fighting engines, flood, and drought. I did a lot of growing up out there along the way. I was used to doing a day's work, boys, but them was some long old days. I figured out right quick a full night's sleep was something I could do without, because a sleeping man was a dead man when he heard the coal man shout. For if some storm would whip that herd up into a raging, angry run, well, any man laughing his suitings missed out on all the fun. Swimming creeks that were deadly torrents, or fighting river bogs, we put our hearts into it, for it is all just part of the job. It is sure enough hard on a boy of 13, bucking rain and sleet and hail. By the time we reached old Abilene, I was a veteran of the trail. Them muddy streets was a sure enough treat to a boy who'd lived with cattle. Why, saloons galore to gambling whore, my money just wouldn't sit idle. $73 and a far-off look, that is all that I had to my name. The boys that I rode with cut the wolf loose, so I figured I'd just do the same. I got some new truck, got a bath and a trim, and had the best town meal that I tasted. I gambled a mite and bought drinks for the house. The rest of that money I wasted.

Some will say my life's been wasted, and in ways I guess that's true. The only things I ever cared about was the things I chose to do. Well, I've summered up in Montana, and I've wintered in old Mexico. Trapped a bit, mined some gold when punching cows was slow. Red grub line in Wyoming back in the winter of 95. I rid some back trails, and I once killed a man just to stay alive. Never had no use for company, nor the affections of a wife. Besides, most of the women I've known wasn't suited to my kind of life. Oh, I'd laid in some old lion shack when the winter winds would howl, and company had been right nice, but it weren't no place for a gal. Not that I ain't knowed some ladies, boys, and some right nice ones to boot, but you know they'd never give a second thought to this here wild blue. Now once, up near Ogallala, there's this pretty little Indian squaw. She had hair like silk and eyes like coal. She's the prettiest thing I ever saw, and I figured I'd take her for my own, but I had money problems with her dad. He allowed she was worth 20 ponies, and six was all I had. So boys, I've got no ties to nothing, except for my horses and freight. And what happens to them whenever I'm gone? Just have to trust the fate.

There's a silence is found as a hoof hits the ground when you're riding alone in the night. And the dust of the day has settled away, and you're glad that old moon has some light. Though you ain't riding blind, 'cause your pony will find the trail leads you back home. 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The breeze heaves a sigh like an old lullaby, and it all sets your spirit aright. In that silence that's found, as a hoof hits the ground, when you're riding alone

That was Gary McMahon singing his original composition, The Old Double Diamond. Prior to that, we heard Robert Wagner with Summer Nights on the Range. D.W. Grothy was in there with a poem called There's a Silence. Pedro Marquez and Trey Jack Allen did the song poem piece called Cowpoke. And Dave Stamey started us off with Dusty Road. Stick around when we come back. It is time to hear Unwired by Wiley and the Wild West.

0: right, you chipmunks. Ready to sing your song?
1: I'll say we are. Yeah, let's sing it now.
0: Okay, Simon.
1: Okay.
0: Okay, Theodore.
2: Okay.
0: Okay, Alvin. Alvin.

that's enough. Let's not overdo it. Now, wait a minute, boys. Alvin, cut the... Now, wait. Theodore, just a minute. Simon, will you cut that out?

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1: You know, right now you're probably in a total state of bliss, and you don't want to hear some DJ telling you that you're listening to 88.9 KPOV Bend, High Desert Community Radio, but the FCC wants us to do that.

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1: And you are tuned into Our Soft Revolution. It's now in progress. Care to join in? Be warned, you may run the risk of being accused of being a domestic terrorist or a law-abiding citizen, or both at the same time, depending on the misunderstanding of the U.S. Constitution. OSR, Our Soft Revolution, where policy and morality collide head-on. What could possibly go wrong? Now, listen up. Everything I say or play is a product of my emotional and intellectual viewpoint, mine alone. It is in no way under the control of KPOV. If I sound unhinged from time to time, I'm still within the guardrails set forth by the FCC, and my content has nothing to do with KPOV or its staff anyway. So I, Citizen Steve, domestic terrorist, radioactivist, invite you to connect and communicate with me at CitizenSteve@KPOV.org. I'd love to hear from you whether if it's good or bad. Now, on with the old, new, borrowed, and blue, the good, bad, and ugly of social justice music. So, let's get right into it, and that's precisely what we're going to do.

0: So, the last song you just heard was Easy As It Seems by the Mavericks. And I want to give credit to my neighbor who lives across the street. I could never ask for a better neighbor. I hope you feel the way, same way about some of your neighbors. And if you don't, maybe you need to get out and know your neighbors, especially after this last election cycle. I think we all need to be better connected. Anyway, that was Easy As It Seems by the Mavericks, and I once again want to give a shout-out to Kevin Hillman, my neighbor, for turning me on to that song. Prior to that, we had the Georgie Boy Blues and Everybody Needs to Be Free, both by Alice, and I hope I get this right, Dimecel. And I have to give credit to Blue Dog of the Backdoor Blues program for get me to listen to this lady. I was pleasantly surprised, and she has quite a deep number of songs that are applicable to what we're doing. And like I say, I think that that's the beauty of KPOV. You actually get to listen to other DJs and their music, and it's always nice to be turned on to a new artist that you haven't heard of before, obviously. And I also want to mention that if you go to the KPOV website, you can look up all these songs, and you don't even have to listen to the entire song. If you like the song, there's a short clip of it on all the music programs, and you can find that music quite easily. As a matter of fact, it got old trying to write them down as I was doing this and that. And now I have a great way to find them. Plus the fact you can listen to other programs that are available at times that you can't listen to them. One of my favorites is Le Show. Another one of them is The Skeptoid Show. So there we go. We're going to get into some more music right after a couple of quick messages. I want to make sure we get everything done that we need to do.
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0: I was born in Chicago in 1941. I also want to remind you, while it's still fresh in your mind, that date of June 28th, definitely something that you should consider attending. It's Beatles Sing-Along, and we want to give our thanks to the following businesses for their generous support of this event. The Westman Hotel, the Tower Theater, Minuteman Press, Ace Handyman Services, Confluence Fly Shop, Ben Reiki, DJ AI, the Commonwealth Pub. Those are all supporters of this event. I would like to see this event be really big. I think everybody knows most of the lyrics to the Beatles songs, and it should be a great time. So mark that down on your calendar and get to that if you can. Should be a good time. Now we're going to get back to some more music.

0: You ever had a time where you couldn't choose between two songs? You look one up and you hear another one and you go, man, that sounds really good too. That was two versions of Bob Dylan's song. The last one was Evan Z, which is really kind of an unusual cut, really unusual guitar work. I'm not even sure that was a guitar, but definitely a different sound for sure. And prior to that, we had Political World by Muscle and Bone. You know, what can you say about the songs that Bob Dylan has written? And, you know, Everything is Broken by R.L. Burnside. I don't know if I mentioned that or not. But it kind of sticks with the idiom of move fast and break things. And that seems to be kind of the capitalist way these days. And I think we got to slow things down, as Bernie Sanders has mentioned many times. We got to watch carefully about what's going to happen with AI, because it is going to have its effect on us. That's for sure. And the first song we started out with was A City of Immigrants by Steve Earle. And that was also recommended by my neighbor, Kevin Hillman, who has excellent taste. Anyway, at times, I've been accused of preaching to the choir, and it is an idiom meaning to waste effort by trying to convince people of something they already believe or agree with. It describes offering arguments, opinions, or pleas to an audience that is already on your side, making the persuasion redundant. Rabbis, preachers, pastors, ministers, holy men and women, and lecturers of all types run the risk of speaking to semi-conscious, drowsy congregations, and more than a few speakers have genuine concerns about the value of what they pontificate about. Oh, for your information, to pontificate means to express your opinions in a pompous, dogmatic, or overly authoritative way, as if you are the absolute authority on the subject and your word is the only correct one. It usually has a disapproving or critical connotation. People use it when someone lectures or moralizes others rather than having a two-way conversation. that's what I'm doing here is... You aren't really saying much, but most of you who listen to KPOV share an awareness of what's going on for the most part. So less is more when it comes to my personal pontificating. Most everybody realizes since the beginning of recorded time, lying has been the major problem that plagues humanity. Forget the bubonic, smallpox, tuberculosis, polio, HIV, and COVID epidemics and the havoc that ensued. Lies are at the seat of the biggest problems we face. Most of the known world is built on myth and legend. That really rocked me for the first time I heard it. But in fact, we do hear a lot of stuff that is myth and legend. And remember, propaganda, most realize, is just another word for BS. Lies by any other name. The lies must stop. This might be our last and only shot, our Hail Mary. Imagine a world without lies while listening to this. Oh, you know, before I play another song, I think I have to play a couple more messages.
1: 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That's right, Tire Biter Tunes.
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So, just in case you wanted to know, didn't recognize that artist, that was Dire Straits doing "The Man's Too Strong." We're gonna try to prove that wrong. We're gonna try to make some progress with this soft revolution. We don't want no hard revolution. No blood spilled anywhere. I think we can do it if enough people stand up. And that's really what it boils down to, is just how many people are willing to stand up. I also want to mention that I was out in Redmond protesting yesterday with, a reasonable number of protesters. Those are the people that are really solid, and I like to show up every week because they show up every week. And, by the way, you could show up partake of that. This is the last chance I have to bug you about voting as well. Remember, the election is going to be tallied up on the 19th, May 19th. So you have a couple days to get your vote in. Prior to the "A Man's Too Strong," we had "The Whip Comes Down" by the Rolling Stones. Don't want to wait till the whip comes down, that's for sure. And before that, we had "Big Change" by Neil Young. The songs say it all, don't they? We're in for some big changes. And then we had Chrissy Hynde and the Pretenders doing "In the Middle of the Road." Always been a favorite of mine. I really enjoy that song. You don't want to be caught in the middle of the road. As I stated, I was out at the protest, and I remember I saw a lady out there. She had on a T-shirt that said "Unfiltered Liberal," and to me, that's just what a progressive is. And even more so, I think we have a tendency, and I want to remind you once again, I'm your radio activist citizen, Steve. This is our soft revolution on KPOV 88.9 FM Ben. But, we look up to sports heroes, heroes of all types. But these were the people that I saw that were woke heroes recently. And the list is pretty impressive. Certainly, right at the top of the list is Jeff Merkley, who is highly involved, as is Sheldon Whitehouse, Adam Schiff, and the one and only Bernie. I don't think I have to mention his last name. The House of Representatives is a little bit bigger thing to talk about. Most certainly, we have Greg Kassar, Melanie Stansberry, AOC, Jared Huffman, Maxim Frost, Ro Khanna, Mark Takana, Jasmine Ansari, Becca Balint, Madeline Dean, Jasmine Crockett, Jamie Raskin, and George McGovern, Ted Lieu, and Oregon's own Susan Bonamici and Maxine Dexter. And the remainder of the Congressional Progressive Caucus that is composed of nearly 100 progressive members from the House of Representatives and the Senate, Bernie being the one who is involved.